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3: Tēnā koutou katoa, ko kēsta tōku ingoa, no mai haere mai ki te Wire mō tēnei rā. Kia ora and welcome to The Wire for Rahina Monday. I'm your host, Caster, and I'll be with you for the next hour. I'm also joined in the studio by producer Pranuja. If I can name coming up on the show, for our weekly catch-up with the ACT Party, I spoke to MP Simon Court about Fire and Emergency NZ, ACC cover for firefighters, inflation at a two-year high, and improving Aotearoa's fuel resilience. I also spoke to Professor of Communications Mohan Dutta from Massey University about a Facebook post from the ACT Party's Palmjeet Palmer criticising a University of Auckland lecturer. And I spoke to Air 2 Director Matt Danaher about a proposed digital restructure at Stuff and broader trends at media organisations looking to digitise jobs. Pranuja, what have you got for us today?
4: I spoke to Greenpeace spokesperson Will Appleby about the Climate Change Commission's warning that New Zealand is off track to meet its emissions target and whether the government's climate policy changes are responsible.
3: He aha or whakaro, we would love to hear your thoughts on any of these pieces, so get in touch. Tuku pā tuhi mai, text in on 5395 or mai rānei, give us a call in studio on 309-3879. Kawai warawara e ahena koutou te whakarongo ki ēnei kōrero anō. Hei pakihere rokidoki maronga i te pai, tukutuku o irirangi poho, me haere ki 95BFM irakati.com. 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
1: It's time for our weekly catch-up with the ACT Party's Simon Court.
3: An ongoing inquiry into Fire and Emergency NZ has identified that the organisation is making multiple questionable spending decisions. Not only are equipment and vehicles for firefighters underfunded, but higher-ups are consistently seeing pay bumps. Also on firefighting, Labour's Kieran McAnulty recently had his members' bill drawn, which would see volunteer firefighters covered by ACC for injuries. Last week saw an announcement that inflation has reached a two-year high, mostly due to the ongoing fuel crisis thanks to the US-Iran conflict, and as the conflict wears on, pressure is on the government to improve fuel resilience and expand our use of renewable energy. For our weekly catch-up with the ACT Party Simon Court, I asked about each of these issues, beginning with Fire and Emergency NZ funding. I want to start off by talking about Fire and Emergency NZ. They've been under the spotlight a bit recently, under inquiry about the state of their vehicle fleet in particular and the equipment available to them. What is the government's angle on what FENZ is up to at the moment?
5: Well, the problem with the fleet has been building up since FENZ was set up in 2017. And Brooke Van Velden is the minister responsible for getting it sorted. She has made some significant changes in personnel. She brought the very experienced Ravine Jundaram on as chair. Ravine is also chair of the Infrastructure Commission and previously led Watercare. She's tasked him with getting the appliance program under control. And what we really want to know is how come none of the 30 new trucks that FENZ bought through a program in 2017 is actually on the road. So there's really no explanation for it. So that sits with FENZ right now.
3: And the union's been talking about this for a wee while now, the NZ Professional Firefighters Union, and they seem to be aligned with the ACT Party, or certainly talking about an issue that the ACT Party has talked about before, claiming that FENZ has a lot of higher-up admin jobs that are getting paid quite a lot, whereas workers on the front line aren't getting a bit of money. Do you see an agreement here and perhaps an alleyway for collaboration between the government and the NZ PFU here?
5: Well, I've spoken to a number of professional firefighters over the years, both in opposition and since I've been a part of the government, and it's clear they have very serious concerns about the performance of FENZ management. Brooke's role as Minister responsible for Fire and Emergency New Zealand, which, remember, is entirely funded by insurance levies, right? It's not funded by taxes. Brooke's role as Minister has been to get the governance right. So a number of people have been moved on out of board roles. They've got a new chair. And when you're in government, your job is governance. But we do have to then let the new chair and that team sort out the executive issues and get to the bottom of what's happened with the appliances, because it can't be allowed to continue.
3: Also on firefighters, we've seen a members bill drawn that would extend ACC cover to volunteer firefighters. This bill being drawn by this bill was put in by Labor MP Kieran McAnulty. What is the ACT Party stance on this bill?
5: Yeah, we know volunteers do terrific work, and ACT wants to make sure they're not just supported in their work, but if they are exposed to harm, you know, that ACC or FINS itself can make sure that they're looked after. We're really interested in ACC's advice on the likely claims and the cost of those claims if the bill that McAnulty has proposed goes through. And we're also interested as whether a carve-out for FINS only can be justified. But we are really interested in making sure that volunteers and professional firefighters feel protected from harm and supported if they are exposed to harm and risk.
3: And next, I want to talk about inflation. We've seen it rise to the highest level in 2 years. Just off the get-go on that, what do you believe is the cause of inflation hitting this two-year high?
5: Well, look, people are going to be well aware that this jump came from fuel price inflation, because inflation without fuel was actually less than 3%. The problem we've got in government is that we can't settle a war in the Middle East. So we do have other tools. We can keep spending under control here and make it easier for businesses to invest. But ultimately, we know people are feeling this on the weekly budget, and ACT in government wants to let people know that we're being as responsible with taxpayer funds as they are having to be with their own household budget.
3: We saw prices look a bit more stable for a bit when the temporary agreement was reached between the US and Iran, and it looks like that's exploded a bit with the two countries returning to conflict, and we've seen prices go up again. Is there a long-term plan from the government to look at how things might be going into the future and how we might be able to deal with things if this conflict continues, as long as maybe we've seen the conflict in Ukraine continue?
5: Well, I think there are differences with Ukraine. I mean, Ukraine was the grain engine of the world, including for Africa. And the loss of productive land and the war in Ukraine has had significant long-term impacts on food prices, particularly for developing countries that relied on Ukrainian grain, but also to some extent New Zealand. I think what this shows is that we need to do all we can to be resilient, to make sure that we have fuel stocks in case that there is actually an interruption to supply. We didn't see that. We just saw prices rise, which is really, which is bad for our economy and bad for people, struggling to pay bills. The only thing the government can really do is make sure that our economy is resilient, that we're not dependent on supply chains that are very vulnerable. But we also need to be mindful that Iran and its proxies are attacking shipping like pirates of old. And at a certain point, whether they choose to attack shipping now, or whether they decide that they're going to go back to their bunkers and have a tea break, they can still attack shipping whenever they want. And so until and unless there is either a diplomatic or a military solution that puts this regime out of business, we in New Zealand and everyone who relies on energy coming through the Straits of Hormuz, the Red Sea, out of the Middle East, is going to be vulnerable to their behaviour.
3: I want to be focused a bit more on domestic concerns out of this conflict at the moment. We've discussed before in this weekly interview that most of our energy, our household energy and for businesses, is generated through renewables, right? That's not what we're using our petrol, diesel supplies for. Most of those supplies are being used for transport. Are there any ideas that we have maybe to lessen our dependence on petrol, on diesel for transport purposes, especially along crucial networks lines such as freight?
5: Well, I'm really pleased that as the truck fleet and as the vehicle fleet is modernised, as we replace it with new and more modern used vehicles, we're actually getting a lot more kilometres travelled per litre of diesel than petrol. The problem is we still need a lot of those liquid fuels. But if we think about what the alternative might be, electric trucks, hydrogen trucks, they're very, very expensive. and to build the infrastructure to support them when actually the technology is still new. It would seem that New Zealand would be getting out over its skis to do that. I know there are businesses that have invested, like TR, truck rentals and trailer rentals in Auckland, have invested in some hydrogen trucks and the hydrogen refueling on their premise. So it'll be really interesting to see how that plays out. But in the meantime, all we can really do is make sure that we have the most efficient transport system possible. We get we replace the older trucks with the newer ones as they become available. And we actually make it easier to import used vehicles instead of saying, oh, they have to be the highest possible emission standard. Why not just make it the next best standard so that, you know, if you're a family or if you're a student, you're trying to upgrade your car, instead of being faced with a $12,000 or $15,000 to buy a used car simply because it's got the latest safety and the latest emission standards, you know, wouldn't you just be better off buying the next best one, you know, for, you know, maybe $7,000 to $8,000? So that's something that ACT is thinking about too as we go into the next election, you know, a fair price for a fair car. So, we'll have more to say about that.
3: And modernising our transport routes as well. You mentioned hydrogen and electric trucks. There's also another option that's been pushed with some suggestions of revitalising and reusing parts of our rail network for freight as well. Some of our freight previously used to be carried on rail and now is no longer carried on rail, is carried via trucks. And I think there's been some cogs and there's been some enthusiasm towards maybe rebuilding this to improve our energy resilience. Is there any thought being given towards that in government?
5: Well, it certainly is. There's been huge investments in rail infrastructure and the rail corridor and Kiwi Rail replacing old bridges. And I've heard from ports and shipping companies in the inquiry that the Transport Committee of Parliament is carrying out into ports that actually getting more boxes and freight onto rail is the best way we currently can see to make ports more efficient. So when we think about Auckland, for example, adding an extra fourth main line so that freight can continue to operate 24/7, even though our commuter rail network is also going to get busier. So there are a whole lot of things the government is doing and needs to consider doing in the future to make sure that we can actually, you know, make the economy as well as transport really, really productive.
3: That was the ACT Party's Simon Court speaking to me about Fire Emergency NZ funding, ACC cover for volunteer firefighters, inflation rates and fuel security.
1: That was Simon Court from the ACT Party.
3: We'll be right back after this short break. This is No Warning by Christoph El Torrento and Brandon Shiraz.

0: nana, your nana, go home to your nana. Your nana, you're too young to play the sound, yeah.
1: The Wire.
2: Welcome back to The Wire. That was No Warning by Christoph Altrento and Brandon Shiraz. And before that, incorrectly announced, was America's Boy by Broadcast. You're on the B.
3: You know, cracking open a beer, having a glass of wine while they're driving. While they're on the train and catching up with their mates. Like, it's just a really classy way to get around.
1: The Wire.
2: 1 week ago, ACT-MP Parmjeet Parmar posted on Facebook to criticise University of Auckland law lecturer Teresa Dunworth over her comments about the ACT Party and the Treaty Principles Bill. The post generated a multitude

0: multitude of responses, many supportive of Dunworth and many criticising her teaching style and suggesting she should be fired. In an article released also last week, the situation was compared to broader international movements criticising academics for speaking out against culture war issues. To discuss the issue, how it works in Aotearoa, and what it might mean for academics, I spoke to the article's author, Professor of Communications Mohan Dutta. In this situation that we're talking about today, it started a little while ago when Pamjit Palmer posted on social media about a University of Auckland lecturer talking about the Treaty Principles Bill. Could you talk about what the situation was a little bit and what went on there?
1: Yes. First of all, you know, thank you so much for engaging with sort of this broader issue. And what has happened in this particular context, although I would say that this is part of a broader targeting and campaign around the teaching of Te Tiriti related issues at universities that we have seen politically mediated through ACT and through Paramjit Parmar specifically. So in this particular context, what happened is that the lecture of a law lecturer was taken out of context. We don't really know the broader context of the lecture, but what was posted is a short snippet around what was delivered or not delivered in the classroom. And then Dr. Parmar raised the question about lecturers brainwashing students and threatening supposedly the academic freedom of students within this context by brainwashing students. So that really is the sort of specific, but there is, as I said, a broader context. So she framed it as, would you feel comfortable speaking up? And then went on to say that the University of Auckland has confirmed that the professor told first-year law students, David Seymour, and I quote, just wanted to get Maori to go back inside their box, end quote, with the Treaty Principles Bill. Then at the end, she went on to conclude, universities should be environments where controversial ideas are tested fairly and rigorously and where students feel comfortable disagreeing. Instead, this professor is using her position to brainwash young people. And I highlight that, brainwash young people.
0: I mean, the thing that's going on here in this post, it seems awfully similar to some stuff that we've seen developing overseas, right? In the United States, in the UK, where we've seen some of the far-right groups there and far-right parties throw criticism at education institutions like schools, like universities. Is that the sort of thing that we're seeing here, this sort of idea repeated?
1: Absolutely, yes. So this is what I study quite specifically, Caster. I recently wrapped up chairing the task force on academic freedom and tenure for the National Communication Association in the context of the US. So for the last 3 years, you know, one of the things our team has been doing is mapping the specific threats to academic freedom and tenure. And one of those pathways is threats into the classroom organized by far-right groups, and I would describe them as far-right because of their organizing around threatening specific aspects of our democracy and democratic processes. So groups such as Professor Watchlist, you know, Turning Point USA, Canary Mission, that specifically target the classroom and classroom teaching, develop lists of dangerous professors, and then that becomes the way for targeted harassment of academic teaching into the classroom. People have lost their jobs, people have been trolled by various far-right actors digitally. And unfortunately, in the US, one of the things we have seen as the flow-through of this is the policy mainstreaming, or what I talk of as hard-right policy mainstreaming, which is these policy frameworks that draw upon these far-right ideas and concepts to make certain forms of teaching on certain concepts illegal, or to constrain the teaching of certain concepts, and through that process entirely reorganize the university. So this is a major, major threat to academic freedom we are witnessing in the US, and then unfortunately that is being copied globally and here in Aotearoa with significant concerns.
0: And the argument that these individuals tend to be espousing is the idea that academics should be non-biased, that they should just be teaching the facts rather than inserting their opinions here and there. What's your take on that argument, and are there any problems with it? What could that do to our education system if every lecturer were to follow this advice?
1: So, you know, this whole idea that academics should be teaching facts and what are constructed as facts itself is organized within a far-right ecosystem. So let me give you an example. In this ecosystem, in the context of Aotearoa, if you're teaching Tetiriti, and say the concept of Tinuranga Tiratanga, the concept of sovereignty in Tetiriti, that would be framed as ideological or as not teaching facts. So in fact, it is what I call in my scholarship as communicative inversion. So it is inverting the actual empirical work of history making, historical scholarship, turning it on its head and making it or framing it as ideological. So you see what is going on here is that the very ideological work of the far right is to frame empirically based, rigorously conducted scholarship and scholarly material as not facts, as brainwashing, which is exactly what Dr. Parmar in this context was doing.
0: And then we saw on social media there was some response to the post from Parmjeet Parmar and some response to the attacks on the lecturer. What is the kind of avenue for response if you're a student or if you're someone who's concerned over this sort of thing happening to a lecturer you're a fan of, or more broadly to education institutions? What sort of things can you be doing to maybe combat the stuff that we're seeing here?
1: That's a great question. So let's first look at what actually Section 267 of the Education and Training Act 2020 define academic freedom as the freedom of academic staff and students to question and test, receive wisdom, put forward new ideas, and state controversial or unpopular opinions. And it charges universities with being the critic and conscience of society. So in this case, for instance, Professor Dunworth's lecture on the Treaty Principles Bill was a precise enactment of the statutory duty. So if we begin from there, it is the statutory duty of universities then to protect the work of academics as critics and conscience of society, and to protect the classroom. So in this sense, one of the key mechanisms available for students, and I'm really glad you asked what students can do, because these far-right attacks are designed precisely to impede student learning and student success. So your right to learn fundamentally in this context is being threatened by this political party, and in this case, this particular politician. So in that sense, I would say that the academic freedom policy of the university is the place you go to actually raise a complaint about this and to ask the university about what it is doing to perform its statutory duty to protect the academic, to protect the classroom, and to protect politicians from surveilling classrooms, which basically is really concerning, because what follows from this often is self-censorship, particularly among precarious and early career academics who feel it often first. So to raise complaints through those academic freedom policies and processes would be a good starting point, I would say. The other starting point is to work with student unions, to work with staff unions, to bring those unions together, to build spaces of solidarity so that we can push back, because it is, you know, one of the things we learned from US, because this has been going on in the US for the last decade. What we are seeing in terms of what is working is when students, academics, staff all come together to push back. So I think collectivization is really critical here.
0: That was Professor of Communications Mohan Dutta speaking to me about an article he wrote about Parmjeet Parmar from the ACT Party criticising Auckland University law lecturer Teresa Dunworth.
2: Oh yeah, let's rock and roll, man.
3: The Wire.
4: A new report from the Climate Change Commission has warned that New Zealand is no longer on track to meet its emissions reduction targets, with agricultural methane identified as a significant risk. Greenpeace says the findings reflect a series of climate policy reversals by Luxon's government, including the return of offshore oil and gas exploration, the removal of the clean car discount, and changes to methane targets. To discuss whether New Zealand's climate progress has stalled and what would be needed to get the country back on track, I spoke with Greenpeace spokesperson Will Appleby. So the Climate Change Commission's report says New Zealand is no longer on track to meet its emissions reduction targets. What is the clearest evidence that progress has stalled?
5: Yeah, I mean, well, this government's essentially abandoned New Zealand's climate credibility. They've backed off they're bringing back offshore oil and gas exploration. They removed the clean car discount. They've essentially said that agriculture emissions won't be priced in the same way that all other emissions are priced in New Zealand. And this commission's report, it really warns in particular that agriculture emissions are a significant risk and that New Zealand will not meet existing methane emission reduction targets. So, it's a pretty dire warning from the commission in this report.
4: And you point to the return of offshore oil and gas exploration and the removal of the clean car discount and the cancellation of Lake Onslow. How do each of these decisions affect New Zealand's ability to meet its targets?
5: Well, like put together, they all contribute to the worsening of our climate action. And what we're going to see happen is the severe weather events get worse, and it's going to impact everyone.
4: Critics of specifically the clean car discount described it as a subsidy for people who could already afford electric vehicles. What would a fairer transport emissions policy look like?
5: Well, the point with the clean car discount was to essentially transition our entire fleet towards having lower emissions. And the evidence has shown that the policy was, heading in the right direction. We also have to think about the role that agriculture has to play. Methane is essentially our climate emergency brake. Reducing methane emissions from an extensive livestock industry gives us a fighting chance to prevent the worst case, the worst aspects of the climate crisis. And this government isn't putting forward anything to reduce those kind of emissions or any other kind of emissions, right? Like, they've cancelled all these projects, but they haven't put anything forward that's actually going to meaningfully shift the dial on climate action. And that's what this report really points to.
4: As you mentioned, the government says it's revised its methane targets to better reflect methane's different warming effect compared to carbon dioxide. Does Greenpeace have any opinions on this no additional warming approach?
5: Yeah, well, it's complete climate denialism. Methane has about 80 times the warming impact as carbon, and because it's a short-lived gas, it can work like our emergency brake by reducing those methane emissions. What this no additional warming target basically does is lock in or set the expectation that the current high levels of methane emissions are allowed to continue, and that's simply unacceptable. That is climate denialism.
4: And how can agricultural emissions be reduced without forcing farms out of business or shifting food production to countries with weaker environmental standards?
5: Well, I mean, there's plenty of ways that we can change land use that are more sustainable, more friendly to the environment, and reduce our climate impact. The largest emissions producer in New Zealand is the intensive dairy industry, and that's having devastating effects, not just to the climate, but also to biodiversity and people's drinking water. So we need to shift intensive dairying away towards other types of land use, other ways to produce food that don't, you know, pollute the atmosphere with methane or destroy the environment.
4: And what does missing these targets actually mean for everyday New Zealanders, not just in 2050, but in the next 5 or 10 years?
5: Well, if we don't take action on climate change, we are going to see the impacts of it get worse. We're regularly seeing, massive storms and disruption that they've been causing across the country, and that's only going to get worse. It's going to impact farmers as well. Farmers are the most impacted and sensitive to climate and weather events than everyone else, and we're going to see those impacts get much, much worse. New Zealanders want to see urgent climate action that keeps us safe and protects future generations.
4: And of course, how quickly could these policies begin reducing emissions if they were to be put in? And would they be enough to meet the existing targets?
5: Well, no, we need to go further and faster, of course, but that starts with actually doing something. This current government has taken the foot off the gas. Making the climate worse in many ways. If anything, they're putting their foot on the gas in terms of heating the climate. So what we need to see from the government is for them to not recklessly cave to lobbyists from the oil and gas industry and agriculture lobbyists like Federated Farmers, who are constantly trying to undermine New Zealand's attempt to reduce emissions.
4: And critics often say that climate policies can increase costs for households in the short term. How should the government ensure that lower income New Zealanders don't carry a disproportionate burden?
5: Well, that's making sure that we have an equitable and just transition, and there are government policies to do that. Take oil and gas, for example. Relying heavily on imported fossil fuels is a very expensive way to produce energy in New Zealand for us to get away and get around in our transport system. So moving towards renewables actually in the long term makes the cost of living better and easier for everyone. Government policies that subsidise and ensure that people do have access to low emissions energy means that the whole country as a whole is better off.
4: And of course, with the voting year, Labour has proposed many other climate solutions like the solar panel policy. Do you believe that that is a sufficiently credible alternative?
5: It's certainly one. I think, we should just be seeing more support for communities and families to install solar and so forth. But that's not the only lever that we need to pull. The giant elephant in the room, or in this case, a giant cat in the room, is the intensive dairy industry, which is by far the largest emitter of greenhouse gases. And we're not seeing anything, and we haven't seen anything from this government or previous governments to take meaningful action against methane emissions. And that's what really we need to see from a government, is to tackle these agriculture emissions, start pricing them like the way that other emissions are priced, and start transitioning away to other land uses that don't pollute the climate.
4: And finally, the report is a warning about the current trajectory. Is there a realistic pathway for New Zealand to meet its targets, or has too much time already passed and all it's now is damage control?
5: We can't accept that we are just in damage control. That's essentially accepting the, you know, what doesn't have to be the inevitability. We can change tack. We can begin reducing our emissions significantly, but we need to start doing that now rather than later, or else our options do start becoming limited. New Zealanders really want to see is this government to end its war on nation, which nature, that goes against New Zealand and what New Zealand stands for. And we need to see a government that is actually going to put in place meaningful steps to reduce our emissions, not throwing out, you know, the policies that we've had in place.
4: That was Greenpeace spokesperson Will Appleby on whether New Zealand's climate progress has stalled and what would be needed to get the country back on track.
0: We'll be right back after the short break. This is Kids Get Broke by Jack Glacier.

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3: News media company Stuff is proposing a restructure to its digital team with up to 8 cuts. The announcement follows cuts across different news organisations in Aotearoa, with News Hub and Renews announcing closures and job cuts at multiple other organisations. Itu has raised concerns over the cuts in particular, noting the importance of well-staffed news organisations in holding the government accountable and keeping people up to date on current affairs. To discuss Itu's concerns, I spoke to Itu director Matt Danaher.
4: Stuff recently announced a restructure proposal that's looking at changing some of the ways that the organisation operates. Could you talk about what this proposal is and what it means for workers at Stuff?
5: Well, what they're proposing is to take advantage of efficiencies brought about by technology to reduce number of journalists in Stuff Digital from the current 19 and reduce the number by 10. So obviously that means, you know, people are at risk of losing their jobs. And it also means, a massive increase in workload potentially for remaining staff, as well as, you know, possibly a risk of a decline in journalistic quality.
4: And digitisation or incorporating new technologies is something that's being talked about across a range of sectors. What is Itu's take on this sort of push towards increased use of technology and maybe less reliance on workers? And how is that affecting productivity? How is that affecting outcomes for the organisations?
5: Well, I wouldn't want to talk about Stuff specifically because we're not sure yet what this means. But certainly if you look at media across the world, you'll see an increasing move towards incorporating artificial intelligence or large language models into workflows. And while that could well bring about genuine efficiencies sort of ability to free journalists up to do the kind of less boring bits of the necessary work, if you like, or editorial teams from doing the less boring bits, like, for instance, you know, AI-driven or LLM-driven spell checkers, for instance, have been around for some time now and obviously do it help. And there's certainly evidence to show that it can help with workflow structures and things like that. There's a real risk of, it being used to actually replace human writing and generation of stories and story ideas. And we're seeing already, certainly at the lower end of the media market across the world, a real noticeable decline in quality, actually, of writing. And, a question of, if you can't be bothered to write it or have a human write it, why should I be bothered to read it? Especially when you see stuff that's all structured the same way. And obviously we know that large language models hallucinate and come up with incorrect stuff, and they also, you know, tend to formulate stuff according to biases that would be very different to those of a human. And obviously as well, from a New Zealand context, there's a real risk, obviously, with our sort of Te Ao Māori side of our culture that is obviously drowned out within a kind of globally influenced and trained AI system. We'd see there's significant risks and to the actual quality, but there's also, of course, reputational risks, because if the public out there are to see that there's, you know, the possibility or even the hint that what is a relatively well-respected media organisation with well-respected journalists and editors, they seem to be starting to use AI tools, which are obviously very controversial, then, you know, that's going to lead to a drop in trust and respect in a marketplace which is already so struggling with so much false news out there, in actually getting people to trust the integrity of genuine journalism.
4: You mentioned that the news media landscape in Aotearoa has been struggling, and we've seen, you know, cuts to News Hub and Renews. We've seen threats over the boards of some of our state media organisations. We've seen job cuts across a bunch of different places. How does this fit in with the rest of what we're seeing, and are there any sort of larger concerns that we might be having over these things?
5: Yeah, well, I think that's really fair. You know, there was a long period with the increase in online of the shift of media from print to online, well, especially from print to online, and indeed an increase in competition in broadcast forms of media. We obviously saw that have a negative impact over many years in terms of the number of jobs, the kind of pay that could be expected to come with those jobs. But at the same time, increasing consumer choice. And so from a consumer point of view, maybe what might be seen as benefits in many ways, but from a media organisation and worker point of view, many negatives in terms of the ability to earn decent money from producing media. But we have seen in New Zealand over a period of in more recent history, an actual improvement in terms of the ability of well-established media organisations to monetise online engagement and therefore create sustainable pathways. And now we seem to be shifting back into a period of decline and of kind of defeat and of real risk to journalistic integrity because of the importance of getting money or clicks, which translate into money, over, and also, you know, maybe multinational billionaires or even local millionaires investing in media as a way of potentially using it as a mouthpiece, as we've seen in other countries. So it feels like, having emerged a few years ago from a really rocky period, New Zealand, the media landscape is again at risk of falling off the precipice, really, and leading to a collapse in the landscape. And, you know, if you're somebody young, like many of your listeners, who's maybe thinking of a career in journalism, but you're looking out there and you're seeing what's happening, especially with AI and the way it's, you know, trained on stolen writing, you know, that's going to potentially take everyone's job in 3 or 4 years if we're not careful. Why would you choose a career in journalism? And if you're already in journalism, why would you choose to remain within it when you could potentially go and earn more and be at less and have a more secure job somewhere else?
4: And lastly, I know it's a bit speculative at the moment, but if we're looking at this change and the other broader stuff we've been talking about here, what is Etu looking to, what is Etu advocating for in this situation, and what do you want to see?
5: Well, our members are really keen and have been working on developing sample clauses around how their employers actually use AI or large language models. And we're not saying you can't ever use it for any reason, but we are saying you've got to be really careful how you use it. It's got to be done in consultation with workers, and it must never be based on stolen work, and it must never take work away from human beings either. So that's really important. And then the other thing is, we are involved in engaging on a global level with other unions around the world, and indeed government agencies and so on, around looking at how we address the problems of both the big global software platforms and AI globally. So obviously a few years ago there was talk of enabling media organisations in New Zealand to negotiate rates for their work with the global platforms like Google and Facebook and so on. We think it would be timely to revisit that conversation, but we also need to look at what is the worker element of it, and how do we address the changing AI landscape element of it, which isn't going to go away. You know, AI is here to stay. So how do we make sure that journalists can continue to earn a decent living and produce good, trustworthy material in that environment?
3: That was Etu Director Matt Danaher speaking to me about the organisation's concerns over a proposed restructure at Stuff Digital.
0: That was The Wire.

Ko ira te hōtaka katoa mō tēnei wiki, nei te mihi ki a koutou katoa I kōrero mai ki māua mō tēnei rā. That's a wrap on The Wire for Rahina Monday. Thank you to everyone who spoke with us today. The ACT Party, Simon Court, Professor of Communication, Mohan Dutta, Greenpeace spokesperson, Will Appleby, and Air 2 Director, Matt Danaher. Nei rā hoki te mihi ki a koutou e whakarongana. Thanks for tuning in. 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Next up is The 1 to 4.

0: Oh, Margaret, I don't care if you're a clone. I always knew that you were the one.
1: Jonathan, I have to confess. 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
0: What? More than once?
1: Hear the rest come now.
0: Whoa!
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came that fateful day. When Rina's pussleps went away. And she was playing again.

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0: pop powerhouse Isla Noon has reimagined her dance-worthy record, Out of Body. 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
1: 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We're eating good tonight!
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0: Holly Hebe will light up the stage at the Tuning Fork on July 29th in celebration of her fantastic new EP, Mood Ring. 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

0: Good afternoon, ladies and gentlemen. 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The card should be read carefully before takeoff.
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3: Right on. Okay, well, Harry, it's Matthew. How are you?
4: I'm good. Matthew, how are you?
3: Good. Good. Very good to be here on Monday Drive on 95BFM. I tell you what, the last few days I've been skipping through other radio stations just to check. And sure enough, 95BFM still holds up.
4: I don't even bother, really.
3: No, I don't even bother changing. No. So you get to my age, you start to think, is there anything else out there for me? No, there's not. So, 95BFM, very, very nice to be here. Thanks to the Beer Spot. And what a show we've got in store for the people today, Harry.
4: We've got a stacked show.
3: It's a really stacked show. I'm basically wasting precious time by this introduction, but it is good to let people know what's happening. Would you like to begin?
4: Yeah. Well, we start off with, you know, start of the show. Very soon, Beth Torrance coming in, talking about new EP
3: came out.
4: I believe a few days ago.
3: Almost no business days ago.
4: Yeah. No business days ago, Beth. It's dropped and it's pretty good. I've listened to it. It's great. And then they've also got a show this Friday, I believe.
3: Saturday. Reason for the season this weekend. And we're also going to be talking to Peter Lynham, of course. There's a...
4: Peter.
3: Those Catholics are trying to build a giant, big new structure in Canterbury.
4: Yeah. I remember the old one. It was quite opulent, you know, lots of like domes. And it was really huge.
3: So we'll find out more about that. And towards the end of the show, very exciting. It's the, you know, if I seem a little bit more excited than usual, well, it's the film festival is starting this week, this Wednesday, and one of the highlights is sold out. But we've got one of the highlight with the director of one of the highlights coming up this evening, 6 o'clock. This is just past six o'clock.
4: It's gonna be a goodie, director, and Josh is joining us on the phones. So there's the musical element.
3: There's an exploding rainbow element to it. All will be revealed. Interesting how you talk about a silent film, but
4: school, you know, with the orchestra playing.
3: That's right. It's gonna be great.
4: Old school.
3: Look forward to finding out more. But you know what? One of the things that I'm really excited about is the brand new Cindy album, which is on its way. Whoa. Harry has done the right thing and lined up a Cindy song for us to play. The first song of the show should always be a good one. And this one's not just a good one, it's a really good one.
4: It's a really, really good one. This might be my favourite one so far released from this album.
3: I can't say that I get on board with the sentiment that they're going with here, but each to their own. Sunsets Don't Excite Me by Cindy.
4: So you get excited every evening when the sun's
3: not every evening, set. I didn't say that, but... no, it's just, you know, you find yourself a nice vantage point and
4: you get a bit excited.
3: Watch it go, no, you know. Actually, these days, you know, I'm more of a sunrise person. I think that's because there's an element of surprise with the sunrise. It's like you wait.
4: There, is it coming?
3: But, you know, so maybe that's what they're on about. Maybe they're big sunrise people. I can get on with that. Oh, well.
4: Me too.
3: Okay, here it is. This is Cindy with Sunsets Don't Excite Me, and if you'll excuse me, I'm going to ask Harry how his weekend was off air. So, Harry,

0: Well, short but sharp, nothing wrong with that. We're going to do the opposite in a second, but a couple of quickies for you to get the show on the road. That was Cuticles with Mattress, and Cindy before that with Sunsets Don't Excite Me. Cuticles, a band that Harry and I both agree on. We agree on a lot of things.
1: Best band from Oahu, that's for sure.
0: Yeah, well, I'm not going to go, maybe I won't go that far, because I don't want to offend any of my friends from my father's homeland. But thank goodness they don't buy into the whole steampunk thing, you know, as far as I know. Well, I can ask them about it next week. But Harry's going to do his inaugural Monday Drive interview with Matt from Cuticles next week. And I think, yeah, next week. I mean, who's to say? Who's to say? But next week might feel a little different. We'll see.
1: Yeah, there might be something in the air, you know, in the airwaves, in the radio.
0: In the
1: waves.
0: Airwaves, yeah, we might feel a little bit more. Who knows? Who knows what the history? Who knows what the story will be? We can only know what we have now, if that.
1: Ain't that the truth?
0: Yeah, I don't know if it's the truth, Harry. I'm really talking nonsense. I thought I'd do a little throwback to one of my favourite songs I used to play on my old show, back on the Good Foot. That was a soul and funk show. Used to do with Tina Turntables, and this song is a really cool, not short, not sharp, it's a beautifully soft, weird take on A Change Is Gonna Come by Sam Cooke. This is Baby Huey's version. It's long, it's weird, and it's awesome. So, you know, do something that's gonna take you 9 minutes and 12 seconds. This is your chance. Beautiful.

But you know, it seemed like I tried so hard to get back where I started from. It took about 20 years of very serious smoking. A few ups and downs, down. A few trips. A little space odyssey once in a while. To get back to being a kid all over. 'Cause you know when you see a little boy or a little girl running down the street, running to meet the popsicle truck, and all of a sudden you got to turn around and say, wow, I'll be glad when this cat gets here. All these changes I'm going through. Back home again, baby. Then comes the age, but you start drinking wine and taking care of business at the drive-in movies. And then one day a partner of yours gives you one of them funny-looking cigarettes.

That's why I know a change has got to come. I said there's white people, there's black people, and then there's my people.

0: Shefu is one of the most influential and significant artists of our generation. A storyteller, trailblazer, and cultural icon, he has spent decades shaping the sound of a generation. His defining album, Navigator, was released in 2001, achieved multi-platinum status, and debuted at number one, featuring the massive tracks Misty Frequencies and Fade Away. Now, 25 years on, Shefu and the Crates return to celebrate this anniversary with a very special nationwide tour. An evening with Shefu and the Crates with special guests Aradna, Betty Ann, and King Kapisi. Don't miss this fully reserved and seated concert presented in two halves. Auckland Civic, Friday, October 16th. 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

That was Aluya with Cairo FM, straight after the air break that we had in between that incredibly long song by Baby Huey. But I tell you what, it's worth every second of that 9 minutes 16. A change is going to come. Got some lovely texts about it too. Seems like you all were on the same page. Beth Torrance is in the house. We're going to be talking very, very soon about, we're going to be talking about your favourite EP. Your favourite new EP called Your Favourite. It's an EP called Your Favourite. It's going to be your favourite after this, if it's not already. That's coming up in the next 10 minutes. For now, here's some Mount Kimby, and we'll have some Hiatus Cody too, because it's the done thing. It's the BFM Presents way.

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3: Tony here from Tika Witty. Well, I've been listening to your sheep show every week with the girls week in, week out, and I hold out for some actual sheep content. You know, it's all music, and I've had a gutful. How about a little less the clean and a little more how to clean your Toyota Hilux after a massive dagging session? Either pull your bloody head in or change the name of the show, okay?
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6: All right, up before the break, we heard from Hiatus Coyote, Swamp Thing, and Mount Kimby with Monroe. As promised, it is time for us to have a very special interview, a little bit of a taster first. This is Beth Torrance, with Susie May from the new EP, Your Favourite. And we'll hear a little bit of the song, and then as we do on professional radio, we'll fade it down and talk over the top of it.

0: Beth Torrance in person. How are you?
1: Kia ora. I'm good.
0: Your BFM listeners will know your name and your voice, partly obviously because of your music, but also because you've been on air at BFM for a long time too.
1: I was, yes.
0: Yeah.
1: Yes. But various artists with Sophia.
0: Welcome back to the studio. It looks a little different. It's completely destroyed and empty and dusty.
1: In a different room. Right,
0: all the ghosts are swirling around the ceiling.
1: The ghosts of Christmas.
0: Yeah, Christmas party's past. Love it. Anyway, thank you for coming up and talking, because today you are Beth Torrance, rock star, and you've just released your favourite, which is your new EP, and I just bloody love it. It sounds so cool, Beth.
1: Cheers.
0: It's not really a question, but good to lead with that, I reckon.
1: Yeah, I like it.
0: And I feel like, so let me just see, there's this button I have to press, and I'm going to see if this works. I reckon it will. Yes. It's working.
1: Okay.
0: Now, let's get down to the tough questions. Now, I reckon it's been some years that you and I have been talking about your music and what your dream is, like what you'd love to do with your music. And firstly, it was obviously record it and release it. Tick, done. You know, we love what you've been doing over the years. We've chatted before on air, and what I think is so cool is that even way back then you were like, I think though what I'd really like to put a band together and, like, you know, do this sort of bigger sounding thing. And you know, sometimes, like, old sad sack people like me are kind of like, yeah, no, cool, but I like the sad, I like the slow sad stuff. But actually it's just so cool to hear you, like, living out the dream that you had so long ago and kind of putting it all together, and just like, it sounds so right, it sounds so good. Thanks. You happy?
1: I'm super happy. I mean, like, I think it's just really good for your writing to be writing, you know, in different areas.
0: Yeah.
1: I've always kind of written songs by myself because I love it and I just do it compulsively.
0: Yeah.
1: But it was really fun when I started to sort of think, I noticed I was thinking about a band.
0: Yeah.
1: When I was writing, and that's when I knew, okay, I think I want to put a band together.
0: Yeah.
1: So to have done that is really cool.
0: Because some time ago you put together The Garden Party, which is your live band, and is the band that's playing this Saturday. Let's just get that in there early. But you kind of were recording solo and with, you know, a couple of collaborators here and there. But yeah, what made you switch from kind of, was it the experience of playing live with the band that made you want to put that down into a permanent sort of studio thing?
1: Well, we played our debut show. It was only in August last year at Going Global.
0: Yeah.
1: Prior to that, you know, I was just rehearsing in my flat with a rotating cast of members. And it's only, in the last year, really, that the group has cemented. And I'm really lucky to be playing with such great musicians.
0: Yeah.
1: Ben Frisbee plays bass. Ben McNeil plays drums, and it's just been really refreshing, creatively, really exciting to be working with them, because it's different. You know, I've been a solitary sort of writer, and working with them, it sort of opened up a creative avenue in that, you know, kind of, it just naturally happens, you know, that you're practicing together. And then something will kind of happen. And it's really sort of indescribable, that feeling of something coming together organically, spontaneously. Like that, it's kind of magical. That's what I love about, you know, playing with a band when you hit that feeling.
0: And tell me about recording this. Did you record it in the same place you've recorded previously? Or is this a new experience?
1: Yeah, this project was recorded at Big Pop Studios on Drake Street, which is where I recorded Tiny Flowers, the EP prior. But it was actually recorded with other people, you know, at this stage. It was still the rotating cast.
0: Yeah, yeah. So tell us about the people who are on the record.
1: John Hayward plays bass. He plays bass with Alex G records with him.
0: Oh.
1: And I met John a couple years ago at an Alex G gig. The nice. Power station.
0: Cool.
1: And I was like, he mentioned he really loved my stuff, and I was like, well, you know, like, come play bass. He lives in Philadelphia, so he did it from home, which was pretty sick. Yeah, and it's Jordan Lim on drums as well. He sings. He sings and he plays guitar and Preacher, who are an awesome
0: indie rock. Yeah, La Preacher.
1: Outfit. Yeah.
0: That's so cool. Mm. Talented people you know. It takes one to know one. It takes one to know 100. That's so cool. And tell us about Particle Recordings. Particle Records? Particle Recordings, sorry.
1: Recordings.
0: Recordings, yeah. That's right.
1: They're my lovely label who are putting this EP out. It's a pleasure to work with them.
0: Yeah.
1: Yeah.
0: What sort of stuff are they? What other stuff do they do?
1: They what other stuff do the
0: like? How would people know that label? They released other music.
1: Yeah, it's like a the sort of sister imprint or daughter imprint of Big Pop.
0: Yeah, nice.
1: Juju Lips, people might have heard of, is on Big Pop. Island Known is on Particle, who released an album on Friday, I think.
0: Yeah, I just heard about that, actually.
1: Yeah.
0: I'm talking about it on 95 BFM, the indeed. Radio station this morning.
1: Indeed.
0: That's so cool.
1: Yeah.
0: Well, Harry and I were just also admiring the artwork.
1: Cool.
0: A question that is not always worth lingering on on the radio station, but your artwork is so good that we would like to hear about it.
1: All righty.
0: For the listener, it's kind of a sort of like a comic book take on a bedroom recording. It's really cute and very detailed. There's a Nirvana poster on the wall. I'm trying to see what other posters are there on the wall.
1: There's actually an Alex G poster on the wall, which is kind of a little Easter, an incidental Easter egg.
0: Yeah.
1: There's also some illustrations from the Tiny Flowers EP, which Chris Riddell did, which I have up on my wall. So there's a lot of little Easter eggs through there, which is fun. Joni Mitchell record as well, you can see.
0: Oh, there's blue.
1: Yeah, there's blue.
0: A little touch of blue. It's so cool. I've solved Rubik's Cube. What a flex.
1: That's my friend Nick did that. I can't attest to it. He does them really quickly. It's quite impressive.
0: I could never...
1: Yeah, I haven't touched it since. So, you know, I want people to think that it was...
0: Yeah, well, it worked. It's been immortalised in a kind of cartoon form. So who did this?
1: Lid Tom did it. She's a Sydney-based illustrator. I discovered her on Instagram. She's really cool. She does these kind of, like, illustrations of kind of bedroom scenes, but also just sort of, like, places around, you know, like, clubs and... I don't know. You should... Check her out.
0: How do we spell
1: listening.
0: It?
1: L-I-D-T-H-O-M.
0: Nice. Damn, cool. We'll check it out. And I reckon I'm just going to hit pause there and ask you about this show that's happening on Saturday, and then we're going to crank it into the final track, Don't Get Weird, and you can tell us about it.
1: Cool.
0: But so you're playing this Saturday at Whammy Bar? Mm-hmm. I'm right, it is Saturday, right?
1: It's Saturday. Mm-hmm.
0: We had a moment before with Flea Miller and Al from BFM's DJ. Mm-hmm. It's real cool. So tell us about sort of what we can expect from the show. You're gonna rock out.
1: Yeah, we are. It's my band Garden Party and I, and we're gonna be playing the EP as well as a bunch of new songs that we've been playing. And recording, but
0: did someone say album? Maybe
1: someone said. Maybe someone said album.
0: Some say album.
1: Some say it.
0: Yeah.
1: Florida
0: man said album. Mm. And also with your older songs that people would know from their fragile form, do you do some solo stuff, or are you going to tear them apart are you going to tear those old fucking songs a new one? No, are you going to represent them?
1: Kind of. I like to do like an acoustic, or no, you know, play electrically. I like to do one solo. It kind of depends on how I'm feeling, to be honest. I'm just really excited about the new stuff, but we'll see.
0: Yeah, we'll see. And we will see, especially when we go to Under the Radar and we buy our tickets, right?
1: Yeah, Under the Radar.
0: That's how you do it.
1: $20 pre-sale, or you can buy
0: Did you say $0? $20 sounds a lot like $0 to me. Yeah. There's not much money.
1: No, I know. It's
0: sounds like there's no excuse for people not to be coming to your show.
1: There really is no excuse. You can buy them on the door, though, if that's your thing. But you really should just
0: please, Beth,
1: buy the pre-sale.
0: As a promoter,
1: which is free.
0: Please don't encourage people to do that. Please tell people to buy tickets in advance.
1: Okay. You
0: and like you know, help make Beth happy. Make sell the show out before no door sales. Sell it out. Go.
1: Sell it out.
0: Tell us quickly about Don't Get Weird, and then we'll play it, and then everyone will go to bethtorrance.bandcamp.com, buy a copy.
1: Okay. Don't Get Weird is the closing track. It's kind of like a road trip. The it might be the thesis statement, maybe.
0: Sounds good.
1: Yeah, it's fun.
0: All right.
1: It's cool.
0: Let's hear it.
1: Thanks, Matt.
0: Thank you.

0: Shefu is one of the most influential and significant artists of our generation. A storyteller, trailblazer, and cultural icon, he has spent decades shaping the sound of a generation. His defining album, Navigator, was released in 2001, achieved multi-platinum status, and debuted at number one, featuring the massive tracks Misty Frequencies and Fade Away. Now, 25 years on, Shefu and the Crates return to celebrate this anniversary with a very special nationwide tour. An evening with Shefu and the Crates with special guests Aradna, Betty Ann, and King Kapisi. Don't miss this fully reserved and seated concert presented in two halves. 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
1: Ahi ahi maria, good afternoon. Ko Thomas Tokuingua, ko te rima karaka, it's 5 o'clock. National has announced it will extend paid parental leave to 30 weeks if re-elected. Currently, primary caregivers are eligible for 26 weeks of paid leave and 26 additional weeks unpaid. National's proposal would allow parents to take some or all of their leave at the same time and incrementally increase paid parental leave to 30 weeks by 2030. Finance spokesperson Nicola Willis said the policy would modernise parental leave, giving parents the financial breathing room and flexibility to best raise their child. Leave would stay capped at $811 a week, aside from the normal yearly increase. Labour has criticised National over the policy, pointing to the party blocking an extension to paid parental leave in 2016 and cuts to Best Start payments as proof of inconsistent support for young families. Green Party leader Chloe Swarbrick has called for a suspension on plans to build a data centre in the Southland region. Resource consent plans are in place for a hyperscale data centre located north of Invercargill with the capacity to consume over 600,000 litres of water per day, and would become the second largest consumer of electricity in Aotearoa. Swarbrick voiced her concerns on Monday, saying building plans should be halted and more consideration for public opinion should be given. She highlighted environmental effects the centre could have on fresh water waste and its power consumption as issues which should be looked into further. Ka whakawhiti ki tāwahi in INA in international news, a heatwave in the United States has left 40 million people under extreme heat warnings. Temperatures were above 38 degrees Celsius from Minnesota to Mississippi and extending into Nevada, with parts of the southwest expected to hit highs of 49 degrees. Meteorologists have said the weather has been caused by a heat dome, where atmospheric conditions trap heat over a region, intensifying and prolonging high temperatures. Moist air at the top of the heat dome also brings other risks, such as severe thunderstorms, flash flooding, and hail around the Great Lakes. The heat wave continues a trend of high temperatures, with the continental US facing the second hottest first half of the year on record in 2026. And Brazil Senator Flavio Bolsonaro is confirmed to be the presidential candidate for the Liberal Party on Saturday. Son of former President Jair Bolsonaro, Flavio will race against current President Luiz Inácio Lula da Silva in the October election. Bolsonaro has been given the support of Israeli Prime Minister Benjamin Netanyahu and hopes for endorsements from several other international members, such as US President Donald Trump. No mentions of presidency plans were disclosed if he were to win, and criticisms were drawn after claims to reliability of Brazil's electronic voting systems were raised. Ada te kawa pūrongo, and that's the news.
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1: Āne ngā tohu huarere mo tēnei rā, your weather report for today. Fine with long sunny periods and some cloud patches, southerly winds, an overnight low of 9 degrees and sunset at 5:30. Āne ngā tohu huarere mo te aupopo, your weather forecast for tomorrow, Ratu Tuesday. Fine and mostly sunny, cold night with southerly winds. And that's your news and weather. Thanks to Jess for writing the news bulletin. Ko Thomas Tokuingua, the time is now 5 past 5.
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3: All right, let's try our luck. Peter, you there?
4: Afternoon, yeah. Oh, how's it going?
3: My goodness, it works. Harry, you're a genius. This is why you get a producer. This is why you pay very big dollars to get a producer. Pete, how are you?
4: Good. Yeah, very good. Into the week. Coldest day of the year so far, but it's I've certainly felt it.
3: Oh, but yeah. What do you do? What do you do yourself? I mean, I don't want to out you here if you don't like surfing in the cold, but what do you do if it's like super cold? Will you stay away or will you surf no matter what?
4: Oh, no matter what. It doesn't get... It's not that cold around where we are. We're in the south, different story, but we've got nothing to complain about. It. Pretty much you maybe get a hint of an ice cream headache. At, winter. You might even get the odd one, but it's not for long. And then Yeah, my feet were numb the other weekend, so I bought some booties. The ones I added holes, they don't really work anymore. So, yeah, that's about as far as you need. Otherwise, a wetsuit, you're pretty good. It's not too bad, eh? But if you don't have a wetsuit and you're surfing in boardies, yeah, and there's no one doing that I've seen. It's pretty rare, eh?
3: Oh, well, the show must go on.
4: Yeah, you're good. You should surf. There's no reason to not surf.
3: That's right, that's right.
4: Yeah. And back in the day, they're probably... Actually, yeah, real good mate. His dad, he's from Ireland. His dad's like, nah, you don't need a wetsuit. So he grew up surfing without a wetsuit in Ireland. So, so there you go.
3: Sounds like we really got nothing to complain about.
4: Yeah. It was a classic kind of, you don't need that, mate. Yeah.
3: Yeah. My grandfather used to surf home from school in the snow with no shoes on. Yeah,
4: exactly. Like, we never used to do that. Like, even though we don't need to do that anymore, but sometimes, So don't worry. We're all good.
3: Well, I tell you what.
4: Don't anyone make up any excuses, especially around Auckland. Yeah.
3: You won't need an excuse because you'll know the facts soon, because you're going to tell us whether we should be out there or not with a number.
4: Yeah, well, you could do a longboard wave out east tomorrow in the morning. You still have that east southeast swell. It's small, so you need a longboard. 1 to 1.5 foot. Maybe the biggest set, but on those east-facing spots, east-southeast, the wind is south-southwest, so cross offshore, does turn further cross shore through the day. So not quite the best combination on the wind and tow angle, but you can still get a little cruising longboard wave, 3 out of 10, so there's an option. And then west, swell's been pouring in. Locally, it's just been maxed out, so it hasn't been a goer, but out of town's been pumping. If you've been scoring it, so that's good. So tomorrow does become more manageable, 2 to 4 foot in the morning, so still lots of sides, but easing into that 2 to 3 foot range and getting more manageable. And the wind it's light, so that's good. It's southerly, you're cross shore, and potentially in the morning, maybe, I don't know, 8, 9, so in that sort of 9 o'clock range, you might get a little cross offshore angle. So maybe that's the core of the day right there, and it's around high tide.
3: Okay.
4: So something there, so it's good. And then later through the day, cross shore, turns back cross shore. So it is light, get the southerly wind particular spots, give it a 4 out of 10.
3: Okay.
4: And midweek, swell's even more manageable and the wind's looking offshore. So warm up tomorrow and then bathe in it on Wednesday.
3: Okay. Wednesday sounds good to me, but you know, maybe tomorrow. Thank you so much, Pete. As always, you are our surf hero.
4: Oh mate, you're my boogie boarder hero. it's a combo, eh? It's so good.
3: Yeah, the unlikely.
4: We're gonna have one of those sessions.
3: All right. Soon. Okay, I'll talk to you soon. Right.
4: Yeah.
3: Thank you, Pete.
4: See you,
3: bro. Bye.
2: That was the 95BFM Surf Report. Thanks to ProGear Photographic. How about that, friend?
3: All right. We're getting there. Every hour, I think we'll get more and more professional, Harry, you and I.
5: We're always professional.
3: Well, you are, yeah. But, anyway, look. Listen, have you had a look at the film festival program?
5: Oh, I thought you were showing me your socks.
3: I was just stretching my leg because I could. Have you had a look at the film festival?
5: Yeah, program? I have actually. I haven't actually got any tickets, which is probably pretty bad of me because they are selling like hotcakes.
3: They are selling like hotcakes.
5: I've missed out on the Ungrateful Tenet, which I'm devastated for. I might have to beg
3: Connor as well, yes.
5: Connor for a seat. I have my wish list on my phone. I'll get it out.
3: I've got so many on my wish list. I feel like I'm going to go crazy.
5: You start us off.
3: Well, I'm going to go opening night. Opening night's very exciting. But yeah, there's some other like kind of curiosities I'm keen on. But yeah, The Ungrateful Tenant this Thursday, I'm very excited about. We're speaking to Connor and Josh, who are involved in the film after 6. What else have you got on your list?
5: Yeah, the other Kiwi film, Mama Miley and Pregnant, looks like a bit of a cracker.
3: I would love to get that film. It's only showing the once. I'm going to have to wait for the full launch because I am impossibly engaged that evening.
5: Oh. And
3: it's really to my great sadness. But it's going to be really, really good.
5: Yeah, I've heard good things, and it's a Kiwi film, so it's got to be good.
3: That's right, starring Hun Lynch.
5: Yes. Oh, even better. It gets better and better. And then we were talking about how to with John Wilson.
3: Oh, right? Yeah.
5: And the history of concrete.
3: The history of concrete, so I think, is one I'm quietly looking forward to the most.
5: That's going to be, that's going to be a good one to catch, I reckon. Saccharine was another one I like to look off because recently I caught the, I think it's with The Substance. Is that is it The Substance, the one that came out a few years ago?
3: Yeah.
5: About, yeah.
3: You got the body horror itch.
5: Yeah, saccharine looks, yeah, I guess it's a theme.
3: Yeah. I finally went to the Hollywood to see The Fly the other night. I realized I'd seen the Vincent Price version of The Fly, but I'd never seen the Jeff Goldblum one. That's a crazy film.
5: It's got a sad one, eh? Yeah. It's got a sad one.
3: And gross as well.
5: Very gross, very gross.
3: Recommend.
5: Yeah, those, what's his name, Cronenberg films are pretty gross. Have you seen the one, the Videodrome one?
3: I think so. They all kind of just ooze into one after a while. Yeah, exploding heads.
5: And cassette tape gets put into his stomach.
3: Oh, yeah.
5: Maybe. Ooh, yuck!
3: Yeah, that's right. Well,
5: bunch of others too.
3: Bunch of others,
5: Ghost in the Cell, Kung Fu, Prison Escape movie.
3: Yep. Woo! I think it's just time for you all to go to the New Zealand International Film Festival website.
5: Check it out.
3: Make your decisions. You know, people get very casual about it in the lead up, but soon they'll be panicking. Make yourself a wish list and do something about it. God damn it. Here is a band that Harry introduced me to, actually, that I really enjoy. Civil Talk. Sivle. We still don't quite know how. Is it how you say it? Civil.
5: Yeah, so I think it's a pun, right? Because it's supposed to, because it's very political, right? You know, talking civilly, but also it's Elvis backwards. So you know, very clever. He's a bit of a poet.
3: Yikes. Okay. Well, there we go. 100 Different People is the name of the song.

0: Oh, Margaret, I don't care if you're a clone. I always knew that you were the one.
1: Jonathan, I have to confess. I've cloned myself more than once.
0: What? More than once?
1: Hear the rest come now.
0: Whoa!
2: Hello, Jonathan.
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2: Brown, Brownsville.

That is Buffalo Girls by the one and only Malcolm McLaren. And before that, we had DJ Birdbath, of course. And then before that, Civil Talk. It's been a great show of great songs so far. And here's another one. This is Preacher that we were talking about with the group we were talking about with Beth earlier. The song is called River. Preacher Rule.

0: upward on the hook. Oh, this one's gonna be huge. Ha ha! We're eating good tonight.
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7: Yes, indeed. Now, listen, we're going to have a quick song by Uncle G, and then I was nearly called him Uncle P. I'm not going to call Peter Lynham Uncle P, but it was just that there was someone called Uncle G. Peter Lynham. Coming up after this song with That's the Spirit, where we chat. And I tell you what, I'm going to enjoy it, no matter what.
8: Uncle G, Uncle G.

0: Gavin, this is my bike. My bike is green.
1: Yeah.
0: I love my bike. My name is Gavin.
1: Uncle G.
0: This is my bike.
1: Yeah.
0: My bike is green. I love my bike.
1: For real?
0: I ride my bike to the studio.
1: Far.
0: To write my songs. I ride my bike to the studio.
1: Near.
0: To write my songs. Riding is fun. Songwriting is fun. Riding is fun. Songwriting is fun. Songwriting is fun.

Just as I'm writing these lines, miss it, the girl that sell me my bike. This feels like a sweet delight, me no say nothing despite. Just we come out of the house, right to places I cannot pronounce. Berlin be moving on unks, my bicycle moving on bunks.

0: Kia ora, Peter, are you there?
1: And how are you going?
0: Oh, fantastic, there you are. Everybody, this is Peter Lynham, Professor Emeritus Peter Lynham. He's here to talk to us about the matters of the spiritual realm. As he does every week, we're so lucky. I'm good, thank you, Peter. Yeah, I'm excited to talk to you today. What are we talking about?
1: So I was very struck by pictures of a new cathedral for Christchurch, for the Catholic Church. And, well, yes, most of us have the first of what a cathedral was anyway and why it mattered. And why did they get $16 million from us?
0: So this is to be clear for the listeners, we're painting the picture. It's not the Christchurch Cathedral of fame. It's another. That's the Anglican one, isn't it?
1: That's right.
0: And which is the one that sort of most people think of when they think of the Christchurch Cathedral. But this is the Christchurch Catholic Cathedral. Which actually, we've just been looking at pictures of the old one. Gosh, it was actually so beautiful.
1: Oh, you see, there's quite a story about that. When George Bernard Shaw visited Christchurch back in the 1920s, I think it was, he said, why does the first building in Christchurch get put inside the gasworks? The railway station. And, of course, the simple fact is that it was built by Irish. The Irish were poor, but the land was cheap in that part of the city.
0: Oh, wow.
1: That's where the cathedral got plotted. But a magnificent building. I only ever mentioned it, I think, twice. But it had beautiful acoustics, marvellous organ, and it had a grand space, which was much more impressive in some ways than the Anglican cathedral. Although the Anglican cathedral was layered with stone, and that was an interesting thing about it. That Catholic cathedral was a bit like a model of St. Peter's in Rome, maybe.
0: Yeah, it looked older, even though it may not have been. It looked a bit more, yeah, Harry was saying, ornate was a good word. It was like, it looked a little bit kind of more, grander.
1: Grand,
0: yeah.
1: I think, is the word. Grand is the key word. And so the fact that it was the way, actually, one, several buildings, very impressive buildings, in a Catholic buildings in the lower South Island. So there's a magnificent one, small but just so grand, and in the Cargill.
0: Oh, really?
1: And another one, Omaru, and another one, they're all called basilicas, and another one in Timaru. Hardly, places that you would rush to find grand buildings, but I tell you, it was worth a visit. And so these designed by Peter, was his name, P-E-T-R-E, and he really knew how to do grand buildings. But it did not survive the earthquake particularly well. The grand.
0: No, there's some really sort of sad pictures of its state post earthquake.
1: Yeah.
0: So, yes, been announced that there's a new one on the way. And as I think, to be fair, designers, when they do these posts, they say, this is what it's going to look like. What's that called again? A design. Whatever. You know what I'm saying? It's like, it's people saying, this is what. It's going to look like when we've built it. I can't remember the, there's a basic word for it, but
1: it's sort of aspirational. Plans, really.
0: But even that
1: visualizations, they look beautiful in the videos go with it. But of course, who knows exactly what it will look like when they come to it?
0: I don't want to be the first to say it, but it didn't strike me as quite as impressive or grand, and there was some sort of quite functional looking parts of it on the outside. Inside, it looks like it's going to be amazing, but it did look a little bit.
1: I entirely agree with you. it's, I'd call it drop and plain, really.
0: Yeah,
1: as a building.
0: Yeah, and the only thing that kind of stands out about it is looking kind of nice or ornate. Actually looks very similar to the existing Christchurch Cathedral. I don't know, it's quite weird. There's that kind of the triangular roof with the round windows, and when I saw the pictures of the original, I thought, gosh, this is not really a tribute to the original at all. But
1: no,
0: it's not my business.
1: They're facing And it is designed by the notable Florin and Marty, who are renowned, but they're renowned as architects of what's called the brutalist style.
0: All right, you know,
1: which is rugged concrete.
0: Yeah, and
1: it's a bit beyond the rugged concrete look. It certainly hasn't gone the ornate Baroque style of the original cathedral of the Blessed Sacrament. Why do you build a cathedral at great expense? You know, it is going to be huge expense. They've got a lot they got in the insurance, but if it's a $16 million shortfall.
0: Yeah, I think they were halfway there or so.
1: Yeah, and somebody did suggest there was a bit of discussion. Couldn't actually the Catholics and the Anglicans put their money together and build a cathedral that be alternate for one or the other?
0: Super cathedral. They probably couldn't agree on the symbology or the there'd be something to do with the, you know, at the altar, the font, as in not the words, but the font itself had to be oval for one of them and square for the others. I don't know.
1: Possibly, although, you know, I can tell of some very intriguing buildings which serve alternately, the chapels and universities serve alternately as Muslim mosque or as a Christian Catholic chapel. And you just need to multiply concrete and an opposite directions in order to do it. Probably could be done, but the trouble is it's the notion of sacred that makes us messy.
0: Mm.
1: No? Because if the space that you believe is specially consecrated and valuable to you, then you're not going to want to share it with a single other person.
0: No.
1: And I think that's the factor that's kind of making the situation, the pressure was on to build their own Catholic cathedral.
0: Yeah, I mean, you don't even get Baptists sharing with Methodists, sharing with Anglicans, really. It's everybody wants their look and feel in the sacred space, as you said.
1: That's right.
0: Do you think, I think maybe the logic of kind of announcing this thing and saying how much money they don't have is so that Catholics around the country dig into their pockets and sort of go, okay, we can help you get there?
1: Well, I certainly think that they've said the outset not going to state money. And, of course, the Anglican Church has been desperate for state money.
0: Right.
1: Because if you're going to build a replica, which was not originally what the Anglicans wanted, but the public demanded, why should you have to pay for it? But you can see all the reasons the state is a bit cautious about giving much. So Catholic Church, one of the techniques they've done is they've reduced the number of parishes in Christchurch, sold a hand, so that they've got some working capital that they can feed into it. This has been unpopular with a lot of Catholics.
0: Unpopular, did you say?
1: Yes, unpopular. Well, because their parish church has been combined with another one.
0: It's like redundancies in the office.
1: Yes, having
0: to combine Slough and Swindon.
1: That's right, yes. And so this kind of notion that what you need is a grand central symbol. In that case, people, as you say, want a grand central symbol behind it, this modest, at least from the outside, modest appearance. I suppose, though, that the outside thing about it is that they're trying to set up different signals that aren't too ostentatious. Maybe going too far along that line would have put people off.
0: Right. If it was too fancy, people might kind of turn their nose up a little bit at it. If they give it a bit of function to its form, then people could sort of start to think of it as less of a kind of untouchable place that's not for them. Interesting.
1: But it is interesting that 800 seats, I don't know what the previous cathedral had, but I thought it was more than 800 seats in it. So they've reduced the seating capacity.
0: Right, tamping down their expectations.
1: Yeah, so they're possibly getting realistic because the South has quite the same boom of international cats as, say, Auckland has had, where they struggle to fit everybody into St. Patrick the Cathedral here every day. So there could be a factor in that. I think the side is there's always a bit of tension in Christchurch between Anglicans and Catholics. And Anglicans do have the best side of the South, obviously. And so maybe that Samuel knows that the Anglicans was very much part of the design of the grand church built in 1905. That they're not going to go that path again. The current Bishop of Christchurch is probably way inclined that he's not into a battle of a building. I can think of plenty of places where battle of a building can become far too big a force.
0: In a city called Christchurch, you do think it's conceivable that two churches might battle over being the church of Christchurch?
1: So they will think increasingly it'll be renamed Otatahi pretty soon, don't you think?
0: Yes, yeah. Rightly so.
1: There is a possibility that the name is culturally uncomfortable. Diverse New Zealand. It's an interesting thing, though. Again, Christchurch conservatives would put up huge resistance if that ever were proposed.
0: Yeah, that's right. They'd have another earthquake of... of you know who's.
1: Do you understand that a cathedral, the key function of a cathedral is that it's the bishop's church?
0: Right.
1: It's distinct from the parish church. So a cathedral needs a bishop. The bishop needs a cathedral because in the cathedral, historically, the word means the throne of a bishop.
0: Right.
1: So it's a grand seat, which is the throne where the bishop presides. And so it's linked into that old imperial idea of church, which Anglicans and Catholics still hangs around Anglicanism and Catholicism, I think, to a fair degree. And if you look at the old design, it was very, very apparent in the old grand design at the back with a great curving magnificence back. It's a bit simpler in the current one.
0: I guess I can see what you're saying in how they're trying to, kind of keep, stay grand while also still staying humble. It's something that we all have to try and keep a balance of.
1: It's a delicate line to get right, I think.
0: That's right. Well, I've got to go in a second, but I do have to say that, I've got some... I do have something to follow up with you. I'll send you an email perhaps about the Christchurch Cathedral, the Anglican one, because there's something cool happening, which I can't talk about yet, but I'll email you about it and we'll talk about it later.
1: All right. I'll look forward to that. Yeah. That would be great.
0: And then there was another one when you mentioned Timaru. Someone was talking yesterday about how a really cool church in Timaru, maybe we can talk about this another time, but there's a church in Timaru, and I think it was Timaru, where the police have basically kind of taken it over because too much drug dealing was happening. So I'll find out what that was talking about, and maybe you can find it.
1: Find it out for me. That's where public space becomes opportunity.
0: Yeah, I would hazard a guess that it was not happening during church time, or with maybe the church was not even a church anymore. But it's an interesting story, that's for sure.
1: I'd say that outside of Matthews, between Matthews and the citizen, there's a fair drug dealing that goes on that space.
0: True, probably.
1: Well. Yeah.
0: Mm-hmm. All right. Well, thank you, Peter. And we shall see. Maybe it'll look really nice when. Maybe it was just a bad drawing. Maybe it'll look really nice when it's done.
1: Yeah.
0: Thanks so much.
1: Cool.
0: Bye, bye, Peter. All right, well, sorry, you pushed the sting while it was turned down there. What that sting said was that's the spirit. Here we go. What the heck are they building? Well, we don't know, and the only way to find out is to just sort of wait and watch, I suppose. But we can play a song about it.
2: What's he building in there? What the hell is he building in there? He has subscriptions to those magazines. He never waves when he goes by. He's hiding something from the rest of us. He's all to himself. I think I know why. He took down the tire swing from the pepper tree. He has no children of his own, you see. He has no dog. He has no friends. And his lawn is dying. What about all those packages he sends? What's he building in there? With that hook light on the stairs. What's he building in there? I'll tell you one thing, he's not building a playhouse for the children. What's he building in there? And what's that sound from underneath the door? He's pounding nails into a hardwood floor. And I swear to God, I heard someone moaning low. And I keep seeing the blue light of a TV show. He has a router and a table saw. And you won't believe what Mr. Stitches saw. There's poison underneath the sink, of course. But there's also enough formaldehyde to choke a horse. What's he building in there? What the hell is he building in there? I heard he has an ex-wife in some place called Mayor's Income, Tennessee. And he used to have a consulting business in Indonesia. But what's he building in there? He has no friends, but he gets a lot of mail. I'll bet he spent a little time in jail. I heard he was up on the roof last night signaling with a flashlight. And what's that tune he's always whistling? What's he building in there? What's he building in there? We have a right to know.

0: Tom Waits, what's he building in there? While we wait to find out what they're building down in Christchurch, they're building lots of things in Christchurch. I'm actually loving Christchurch at the moment. They're building some great stuff.
1: It's my birthplace.
0: Well,
1: and the place I grew up.
0: Respect to you, Harry, and your city. I had a question. Somebody was asking, somebody said, what was the tune we played before Peter came on? It really tickled my eardrums, and it tickled our eardrums too. I did announce it as Uncle G, but I didn't know much about it. Riding My Bike to the Studio is the name of the song. Uncle G, Uncle U-N-K-L-E. Uncle G, Riding My Bike to the Studio. I don't know anything about this song. That was a BFM choice, but I dug it.
1: Tickled my ears too.
0: Yeah, so good. Let's all find out a bit more. Uncle G, you've done something very special, obviously. And Tom Waits, very special in his own way too. And we'll send that out to another Tom, Tom's station manager, and also to Molly and all the other people who are working to build the new BFM.
1: The new BFM 2.
0: We are nearly there.
1: 2.0.
0: We're nearly there. We're racing against the CRL to be the big cheese up on K Road. I feel like BFM might even get there first.
1: I reckon we might as well.
0: Yeah. I know we will, actually. But we're very excited about it. Somebody says, what was the synopsis of Peter Lynham's that conversation? I got the be humble, am studying the rabbit hole of apathy. I don't necessarily understand the question, but I do think maybe at heart you're asking what the point of the chat was. I think it was more just that they are building this thing, and it's being built for a lot of money, or they want to build it. It's a lot of money. They don't have all the money, but the drawings, the concepts, thank you for someone who texted in concept design. You know, there's...
1: I think the empathy thing, I mean, the humble thing might be, you know, we're talking about, like, the old one was really opulent, yeah. You know, and Peter was like, oh, but maybe that's, like, a little bit intimidating for people. Like,
0: yeah,
1: oh,
0: yeah.
1: Man, who am I to go in this big opulent
0: church? I mean, it wasn't the greatest line we had with Peter there, but I got the picture. He was just sort of saying, like, why would you make something so expensive look so normal? A little bit.
1: We like a bit of opulence.
0: Yeah. If you're going to do it.
1: The new studio is going to be opulent.
0: That's right. You wait and see.
1: Cathedral of its own. And we know it's now the throne of... Cathedral means, like, throne.
0: Yeah. There's going to be some gargoyles, BFM gargoyles.
1: I've heard.
0: Of DJ, BFM DJ's past.
1: Gargoyles, statues, pillars, columns.
0: Columns, yeah. Various coloured carpets. Anyway, I don't know where we're going here. Let's quickly cut to an ad break, and before too long, we'll have some news and weather. Let's go.
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1: Nā koutou e tēnei pō, good evening, ko Thomas Tokowingua, ko te ono karaka, it's 6 o'clock. National Party leader Christopher Luxon has said it's unlikely National will work with the Opportunity Party. At today's post-cabinet media conference, Luxon said it was his very, very strong position that National would not collaborate with the party, and his office later confirmed this amounted to a formal rule-out. Luxon pointed to TOP's 1.75% annual tax on the value of urban land and 0.5% on rural land, and universal basic income policies as major barriers to the party's doing business, describing TOP as a vote for Labour and the Greens.
2: Isn't TOP's like whole marketing plan that they'll work with National? It feels like there's a sting taken a little bit out of their tail.
1: Yeah, I don't know what the plan is going to be now. So much for neutral.
2: A little one less opportunity. But anyway, also people, National would say that, and then they'll turn around and do it, won't they? Anyway, excuse me. The perils of you doing the news in the same studio as me, I'll chime in. My bad.
1: TOP has enjoyed the highest polling in its history lately, with multiple polls showing it was just below the 5% needed to enter Parliament. TOP leader Kwile Wong has left the door open for both sides of government, criticising tribalism in New Zealand's politics. Taupō Council is considering pushing back against a forced council merger. The government has called for amalgamations amongst New Zealand's 78 councils, saying there are currently too many. In June, Taupō District Council staff were directed to investigate four merger options, three of which included amalgamating with various nearby councils, and the fourth to wait for the government to decide. Elective members of council were meant to meet tomorrow to decide the preferred option, but in preparation for the meeting, council staff have drafted a paper recommending the council push back on the force reforms, saying amalgamation would be detrimental to the Taupō region. Taupō Mayor John Fennell didn't reveal elected members' opinions on the recommendations, instead saying the council would evaluate all options and implications for the community. Ka whakawhiti ke tāwahi in INA in international news, Russian attacks on Ukraine over the weekend have killed at least 15 people, with 10 fatalities coming from a ballistic missile assault on a drone exhibition near Kiev. Ukrainian President Volodymyr Zelensky confirmed around 100 additional people were injured in the exhibition, which was attended by prominent defence sector members. Ukraine has retaliated by attacking the Russian city of Kirov and the warehouses of Wildberries, Russia's biggest online retailer. Drone attacks on Ukraine in the past have targeted oil depots and refineries, but strategies have recently changed, with new targets focusing on logistic hubs that help purchase military weapons and supplies for the Russian army. And Mount Olympus has been placed under the UNESCO list of Heritage World Sites. The Greek Ministry of Culture and the Ministry of Environment and Energy highlighted the decision's importance for the protection and promotion of the Olympus area. Mount Olympus, the mythical home of the ancient Greek gods, has been added to the list after a 12-year wait by the UNESCO committee held in Busan, South Korea on Sunday. The news has been met with praise, with Greece taking it as important recognition of the site's natural significance. The mountain rises from its base near sea level up to 2,918 metres and has been on a tentative list of sites since 2014. Ate te kawa pūrongo, and that's the news.
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1: Āne ngā tohu huarere mo tēnei rā, your weather report for today. Fine with long sunny periods and some cloud patches, southerly winds, an overnight low of 4 degrees and sunsets at 5:30. Āne ngā tohu huarere mo te apopo, your weather forecast for tomorrow, Ratu Tuesday. It's fine and sunny, cold night with southerly winds. Ara te tohu huarere, and that's your weather.
0: 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Thanks to climate change.
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1: Āne ngā huatanga o Tangaroa mo te Aupopo, your surf report for tomorrow. Ki te Tairawhiti on the east coast, 1 to 1.5 east-south-southeast swell, with a chance of some bigger sets. And with light south-southwest cross-offshore winds, turning cross-shore in the afternoon. High tide at 6:02 a.m. and a low tide of 12:17 p.m. 3 out of 10 for a longboard wave. Ki te Tai Hwaruru on the west coast, 2 to 4 foot southwest swell easing into the 2 to 3 foot range with light southerly cross shore winds. Earlier morning may turn cross offshore for a time. High tide 8:44 a.m. and a low tide of 2:56 p.m. 4 out of 10 seek the southerly more wind protected spots. And that's your news, weather and surf. Thanks to Jess for writing the news bulletin. Ko Thomas Tokawingawa. The time is now 6:05.
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2: All right, well, we wait for Connor. We're going to play a little bit of a throwback. This is a tune that I will always love.

0: Felix Bird, greater good, 2.9. And as I heard someone say the other day on BFM Breakfast, I think that's nearly 3. So that's pretty good. Fleet Foxes, Mykonos, and then before that was another thing, another time altogether, another era. It was the 5 o'clock era. We're in the 6 o'clock era. Harry, is there anything that we need to be telling people or doing or saying? Is there any?
1: Oh, yeah. People should be getting B cards, I think.
0: Yep.
1: Big move coming. Big we move need as many coming. B cards as possible.
0: That's right. You need a B card.
1: Beer spot as well. We love the beer spot. Thank beer you spot. Very much for the beer spot.
0: Oh, this Friday is the
1: Fancy New Band.
0: Fancy New Band. This Friday night.
1: Absolutely stacked lineup.
0: Yeah.
1: And absolutely bargain prices.
0: Yeah. You do well to come along, I think.
1: You got, Evie Bamford, Crook, The Bright Ideas, Top Shelf. Woof. What more could you want?
0: It's a top shelf lineup, and you'd be a crook to miss it.
1: Oh, yeah.
0: And then the other two.
1: That would be a
0: well.
1: Pretty bright idea to turn up, yeah. I'd say.
0: And see Evie Bamford.
1: And see Evie Bamford, yeah.
0: And the other three acts we just named. Okay, well, here is a song by The Perfect Garden. It's an oldie but a goodie. This song's called Amelia. Shout out to Amelia.

0: It's all connected.
1: What's all connected? Where did you get all this string?
0: Okay, so Tom Scott collaborated with Mara TK, who worked with Troy Kingi, who had an album produced by Delaney Davidson, who's also worked with Marlon Williams, and...
1: You've been reading Audio Culture.
0: Yeah!
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0: just go.
1: All right, team. We're going to do the entertainment guide. Did you hear?
2: Here we are.
1: Yeah, okay. Here, we're just getting ready for the... Here it is. Here's one I prepared earlier. What's the date today? It's the 27th of July, which... it doesn't really matter what day it is, because according to the 95BFM gig guide, there's not really nothing happening tonight. Tomorrow, though, Tuesday the 28th of July, 2026, Year of Our Lord, Macbeth is showing at the ASB Waterfront Theatre. You can get your tickets from the Auckland Theatre Company themselves. Wednesday, 29th of July, Batiko Beats, Juliana Cyan and Murray Oliveira at Ponsonby Social Club with support from Bobby Brazuka. Also on Wednesday, Distracted album release at Whammy, free entry with Warm Leather, Roy Irwin, and Another Fucking Problem. That'll be a cool show. Holly Hebe, I'm sorry if I said your name wrong there. I have, because I said it two different ways. The Mood Ring EP Tour. That's Holly, H-E-B-E. Someone will tell me off, I'm sure. Tuning Fork. 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Jacob Edmonds, Fat Max and Shadow Fear at the Clear Inn. That's free on Wednesday. 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He's fantastic.
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1: 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And that'll do us.
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5: 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Fuck knuckles, cock and piss. Balls. Thank you.

0: Well, Josh, are you there?
1: Yeah.
0: Great. Connor, are you there?
2: Yeah.
0: I can tell you're there. You're right in front of me. We're doing some multi-dimensional interviewing here on 95BFM. We might be in this temporary studio. We might have only some sticks and sellotape to get us through, but we have an interview that is being held by phone and in person. Can you believe it? Josh, thanks for being on the line. Kind of thanks for coming up.
2: No worries.
0: And let's just, what, Mike, you're on the blue one? Good. Okay. Nice. Now, people of Auckland City, we are here with Connor Bowden and Josh Worthington Church on the phone to talk about The Ungrateful Tenant, which is sold out. So really, we could talk about whatever we like. Doesn't matter now. But congratulations. One of the sold-out films of the New Zealand International Film Festival this Thursday night, 7 o'clock at the Hollywood. You made a movie, Connor.
2: It's unbelievable, really, that, you know, the first screening of the film is getting this reception.
0: Like, yeah.
2: It's a dream come true. And, you know, the film has been seen by probably about, I'd say, 20, maybe 30 people. And so
0: yeah.
2: To now have...
0: You sure it's good?
2: I believe it's excellent.
0: Great.
2: To be
0: okay.
2: honest. I mean, I've seen it quite a few times.
0: Yeah.
2: And I'd say a huge part of that is the fact, you know, it's a silent film. We have this beautiful score composed by Joshua Worthington Church on the line.
0: Kia ora, Josh.
2: And a live accompaniment that's going to be there on Thursday night.
0: Yeah. So let's work backwards. Josh, you've seen the film?
1: I've seen it quite a few times now, yeah.
0: Yeah. Now, we've met recently because you and I worked together on a little project called the Exploding Rainbow Orchestra, which is your baby. This is not going to be a 44-piece orchestra at the Hollywood Cinema, is it?
1: No.
0: But?
1: It's a bit smaller.
0: A little bit smaller, but still pretty spectacular. What have you put together?
1: So the Silent Chamber Orchestra is a 10-piece ensemble. A lot of familiar faces for, you know, if people have been to an Exploding Rainbow show or just been to, frankly, any gig.
0: In Auckland
1: in the past 8 years plus. It's a great group. We've got a harp, we've got a theremin, we've got percussion, strings, all good things.
0: So good. One thing, the most common thing that I was hearing, Connor, about your film in the lead up to the film festival was that you needed to finish it because you had a fundraiser to get it across the line. And I just loved this idea that there was this kind of beautiful chaos that it was pretty much done, but you knew what you needed to do, but there was this kind of race to the finish line to get it. It's like a kind of a movie in itself, isn't it? To get it, you know, into the hands of the bigwigs at the festival to get it on screen.
2: You're right. It sort of mirrors the storyline of the film. The film, you know, exists in desperation, really. It's you know, this character who's trying to desperately find somewhere to live in the Auckland rental market. So in a way, you know, competing with, I guess, not much money and, you know, trying to raise funds and that part of the production that does feel kind of tied to the experience of the film, which is really interesting. I think the thing about the fundraiser, what was really amazing, aside from obviously raising funds for the film, is also it built this beautiful hype for the movie.
0: Yeah.
2: And I'm really grateful, especially to Sports Team who helped, you know, put that together, and my mate Olivia McClymont. It was, a massive effort.
0: Nice.
2: And, Annabelle made these really awesome t-shirts
0: cool.
2: that Callum had designed the font for, so it was a really cool team effort.
0: I love that, you know. Sports Team, for those at home, were amongst the small group of people who made the Weed Eaters last year, which was a festival highlight. So I think having them kind of backing you is a nice sort of, you know, it's like, hey, if you liked our one, go see this one.
2: I am like riding on their coattails. Like, truly, it's so amazing to, you know, they're producing the film and they've been with it for 4.5 years. It actually predates the Weed Eaters by like a year, which is amazing. It's been that long.
0: That's wild.
2: I'm just hugely grateful to have them on board.
0: Yeah. And was it always going to be a silent film?
2: Yes, always silent inspired, and the more we worked on it, the more it became clear that it like fully had to be a silent film.
0: Yeah.
2: I must admit that there was a period of time that I wanted to fully reinvent the wheel and, you know, do like a you know, a hybrid movie, but actually the power of it is in the fact that it's a silent film.
0: Yeah.
2: And I think the score element of the film is massively it is the fun of it. Like, you get a sound design for a film that is 100% a musical score that, when we recorded it about a month ago now, it was like this beautiful, magical experience to see all these experienced musicians put it together.
0: I was going to say, Josh, it would have been quite an ask for you to lug your gear around to every single screening of this movie moving forward. So I was presuming you had recorded it. Is that the case?
1: Yeah. Yes, so there's a version that exists that's on the film, and that anyone who's not coming to this Hollywood screening, that's what they'll hear. I guess it's worth noting that it's a sort of heavily improvised score. It's sort of guided improv is the idea with it. Because, I mean, we were in a unique position. I think Connor approached me with the idea of there being a sort of live cinema screening.
0: Yeah.
1: That was sort of baked in from the start. Which,
0: cool.
1: And just because of, I guess, the way I work in general, I was thinking about both instances simultaneously.
0: Yeah, right.
1: So what that means is people coming to see the Hollywood are going to hear a version that's like, you know, hitting the same beats and sort of doing similar things, but will be fundamentally quite different to what you'd hear if you then watched the film.
0: Yeah.
1: Under normal circumstances.
0: Was it improvised in the studio, or did you improvise it to create it and then stick to something when you recorded it?
1: It was, so I basically sort of chunked the movie into short scenes, and then kind of mapped some very, very basic, rough kind of sound beds. There's one or two kind of themes in there, but mostly it's just these sound beds. And this is the benefit, basically, of having really incredible musicians and improvisers to draw on, is you don't have to do that much work, really.
0: And did Connor
1: you write a couple of things down?
0: Did Connor just tell you you can do anything? Like, did you say you just do whatever you like, Josh?
1: Yeah. Connor made the mistake of giving me an open brief.
2: I mean, to be honest, Josh, like, he was the perfect person for this film and for this project. Like, you know, I'd been a massive fan of Exploding Rainbow for years, and I just knew what he and his team were capable of. So, yeah, truly, it's I was just lucky to get to witness it, really.
0: I reckon you've probably created a monster. We'll never see Josh live on stage ever again. He's going to be film after this.
1: No, I hope. I reckon. This is a lot of fun. It's too many hats.
2: He did an excellent job. Yeah, truly.
0: No doubt. And Josh, have you got everyone wearing, because it's a black and white film as well, as all good silent films are. And and are you bringing out black and white robes?
1: No. I haven't really thought about dress code, but I think it'll be, you know, decidedly more muted. Because also the thing we have to balance is like, people are there to watch a movie.
0: Yeah.
1: Ultimately. Like, the band is part of it, but it's, you know, it's like, ultimately there's something on screen to occupy your visual attention. So I don't necessarily want people watching the band.
0: Have you guys worked out where the orchestra is going to be?
1: Yes. Yeah. Figured all that out. Yeah, thankfully. Nice.
0: Fantastic.
1: I mean, there'll be some questions for the day as always, but we've got a plan. That's the main thing.
0: Cool. I love a plan. I respect a plan. Yeah. I don't really have them very often, but I respect them. And so, kind of, I don't like to ask the boring questions, but I will leave it to you to tell us as much as you want to.
2: Okay, cool. It's, you know, it's called The Ungrateful Tenant. It's about the absurdity of renting in present-day New Zealand. Obviously, as we've heard, it's a silent film, and so it uses the style of a century's past to make a commentary on where we're at today when it comes to renting. I'm basically Buster Keaton, or like the best Buster Keaton I can try to be. You know, I'm in the film. It's a you know, silent clown descending into a nightmare that is the rental market in Auckland. It's meant to be cathartic for renters. So I know a lot of our audience will be renters. If you're coming to the film, it's meant to be something that you can be like, that's what it's like. And
0: I'm picturing Anthony Perkins in The Trial. Orson Welles.
2: We have had that. Tom Augustine, someone who I'm a massive fan of and a filmmaker, but also comments on films and as a reviewer, he mentioned that The Trial was looked like an inspiration, and I would love to claim that, like, after the fact, but I have to admit The Trial wasn't actually on my mind.
0: All resemblances are coincidental. Sure. No, I just you know, I've seen one or two films, and that's one of the ones I've seen. So that's my frame of reference. I'm excited to see it. I do have to say, though, just in case you're listening, not all landlords, and I say that because my new landlord is directing a film that's in the film festival. So just with this very, very small world that we're talking about here, I have to say it's not all landlords. Some of them...

0: are lovely people. Very fair.
1: And, why,
0: yeah, no, no, it's. But you know, I feel for you, Connor. I've been through some stuff. I actually feel like a real prat because my last landlord was really nice too. So, I've been there. I've been there, and I'm excited to see a movie about it. Now it's sold out. So as we say, not a lot we can do about it for this Thursday, but coming back.
2: That's the hope. I mean, you know, we made the film for it to be seen. So if we can get it seen more and more, that would be amazing. So watch the space, I guess.
0: Yeah.
2: And I'm very sorry to people that missed out. I would have loved to just get it to everyone and have everyone see it. I think this is going to be a very special night, especially with Josh and the Silent Chamber Orchestra.
0: Well, I can only imagine. I don't have to imagine for long, seeing it this week. Very excited. And thank you, Josh, for jumping on the phone. You're a busy person.
2: Thank you, Josh.
0: Every band in the world. And thanks, Connor, for coming up to this mysterious temporary studio of ours. You're one of the only people who's seen it that's not in the BFM.
2: Oh, I feel lucky. Thank you.
0: We've been trying to keep it away from people like the mutant child. Although we do, all of us, every single DJ can't stop talking about it on air. So
2: anyway. You have to take photos.
0: Yeah.
2: Yeah.
0: Yeah. Well, I don't know what they're doing with this building after this. Who knows? Who cares? Thank you, Connor. Thank you, Josh. We'll see
1: you on
0: Thursday.
2: See you, Josh.
0: Beautiful. I'm going to play a song by Romy Wrights called Storm Has Passed, and we'll talk film off here and have a good old nerd out.
3: Yeah, I'll take a picture of you guys. Maybe you can hold the phone up. Like, it's

0: Just popping back, sorry, with Connor to do a quick, you know, I was thinking, because sold out, no specific call to action, but let's send people to Instagram to find out when those, where can they find you?
1: Our Instagram is at The Ungrateful Tenant.
0: The Ungrateful Tenant.
1: We will be, posting updates about new, other screenings if they come up, when they come up.
0: Good. All right. Yeah. Well, congratulations again on the big sellout. On the big sellout. You're just like a landlord now. You're just a big sellout.
1: I know,
0: sellout.
1: That's the irony.
0: Oh, no. All right. Here's Mel Parsons with Grain by Grain.
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24: Harry, what a show it's been. 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
24: That's 3 hours of my life I'll never get back, nor would I want them back. But the only reason I want them back is to live them again, because they were so wonderful.
25: It was a wonderful 3 hours. Yeah, picked a lot of people.
24: Yeah.
25: Had a lot of fun.
24: Casting my mind back, we had Beth Torrance came up to talk about her show, which is, don't forget, this Saturday at Whammy. We had Peter Lynham talking Catholic cathedrals, and we learnt the meaning of cathedral, the word, which was quite good.
25: Yeah.
24: Good to know something new. And we had, of course, Connor Bowden and Josh Worthington Church just on just now been about The Ungrateful Tenant, which is part of the film festival starting this week, this Wednesday, in fact. And do whatever you do, go get yourself a bloody ticket for something. Get a tent pass. All right, a little snippet of a song now, and then Dirtbag Radio will come thundering in. Like, we love it when they do.

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Kia ora, hello, and welcome along to Dirtbag Radio on 95 BFM. From my last time up here at the Auckland University. This is, we're moving. And this is my final show from this location. And then after that, we're heading up to K Road. So, thanks for joining me for the next couple of hours. Thanks to Mr. Crawley for a wonderful couple of hours in the drive there. Three to be exact. And he's been up here for 30 years, coming to this very location. This is, I'm in the minor leagues. This is about 13 and a half years. I had to come up here and play some music and stuff as well before that, prior. But yeah, I'm gonna miss this spot. It's good. But you know, we've gotta keep moving forward. I think BFM's been up here for this roundabout, this location, for about 60 years. So, yeah. Sad to move on, but it's always, change is as good as anything else. So, stick with me for the next couple of hours for the final Auckland Uni Dirtbag Radio. We're playing you a couple of hours of some rock and roll, some punk, some garage, some blown out weirdo shit that I feel needs an airing. We started off there with a bit of Xanadu. It was off a record that got released of theirs a while back. I think it was 2014. Xanadu, local Auckland band. They're active around 99 to 2002. This is where this collection of songs is from. But I think they put it out themselves. Yeah, this is number 27 of 100, so they don't need 100 pressings of this. Tim Luton, Luke Stimson, and Bruce Wuer had some great, great stuff. I'm going to play you probably another one off this. After this, though. But, give me a text, 5395. Love to hear from you. Have you been up to these studios before? Have you been up to BFM? What do you reckon? Did you like them? You're going to have me on the phone, 309-3879. And the show's brought to you by Go Killer Music, my one and only sponsor. The greatest sponsor a guy could ask for. It's a secondhand music shop in Broadway Newmarket, 370A, to be exact. I was down at the Clatter on last Saturday night. Thanks to everyone that came along. Saw Bloodbags do a little thing earlier on the evening. But that was right across from Gokula, and I was just down the driveway going, I wonder what guitars he's got in there. And then I had to run away because it's dangerous going into an amazing guitar shop like that. And so you can go there, get guitars, basses, vintage amps, valve stuff, drums, stomp boxes, recording gear, you name it, it's all down there, and pretty good prices. Tell them Rapley sent you, that'd be great. So yeah, let's keep it rolling. For the last time up here, I don't know why I'm sounding so sentimental, but no, been coming up here for a while now. Let's blow the tears away with some more rock and roll. Up here, yeah, it's like a bit of a construction site, looks like a bomb's gone off. Shit's been all ripped out, doors are gone, windows are out. We're taking everything that's not nailed down, and then we're taking that stuff as well. Because building costs, I tell you what, they are expensive. So I'm going to hit you now with some Golden Pelicans. Song that's pretty good for what's going on up here at the moment. And it's called Complete Destruction. You're on Dirtbag Radio, I'm Rapley. This is 95 BFM, crank it up.

0: 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They kept us company, taught us valuable lessons, made us laugh and cry and...
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5: 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Now one more for you.

0: All right, something's going on up here. It's like we're not getting the something's going on. We got Rick in the building. What's up, Rick? Sorry, sorry to out you right there. We'll just hit some more. We'll just hit some more records. Here's some Elvis too.
1: You're back.
0: I'm back. Should I hit it now? Let's see what happens. All right, let's hit some. Let's hit another record. Elvis too. This is off the new album. The song's called Mark 10. Let's take it up to Mark 10, eh? See if we can get it there.

Oh yeah, that was Elvis 2 off the brand new album. It's we're running blind up here at BFM. Zed has done something, but you know, hey, I got records, so it doesn't matter. That was off the Legless release. Thank you very much is the name of the album. Elvis 2. Elvis 1 died. Elvis 2 is back. And playing rock and roll also. The song is called Mark 10. And yeah, that's available. You can get that. Some Under the Gun and some Legless coming into the country now via the wonderful Perpetrator Records. So make sure you get out, check it out at your local record shops, and you'll be able to find Elvis 2 for your very self. We've got some cool texts coming in. Brad was, he was up here in the 90s helping out for an open day. Still got the jumper he got that day also. Nice one, Brad. Thanks for listening. Thanks for being up here. Well, being up here and helping out when you did. I've also had the person texting in about Xanadu. Everyone's been liking the Xanadu, so we're definitely playing some more later on. Someone's got the pressing number 100 of 100, and they had every member of Xanadu sign it. So that's pretty good. It's pretty good to have. I've got nobody from Xanadu signing mine. And thanks to the other texter who's been up to BFM as well. You know, had a mate up here working, so they came up and hung out. Good times. There's been many, many people that have hung up at this location over the years. Let me know. What's your experience up here at the OG 95 BFM on top of the Auckland University? Give me a text, 5395. Anyway, this show's brought to you by GoCooler Music. They do great instruments, and they rule. And they support this show, so I support them. Let's play some Sam Gopal, some very early Lemmy. It's good shit. This is Dirtbag Radio, of course.

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1: I'm really into something independent that can satisfy the mainstream and the nerds. Kind of eclectic, but like in a chill way. Like your uncle would like it, but also your cool younger niece.
0: So McLeod's then?
1: Yeah.
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Holy shit, we're back. And welcome to you. My name's Rapley. This is Dirtbag Radio, and we're just hitting, coming up to the second hour. It's been all go up here. A pesky cable at some point during the dismantling of 95BFM crashed the system. But luckily, I'm playing records. So, it's alright. But now it's back on. Thanks for your concern, everyone. I'll let you know what I've been listening to so far. I think I probably need to let you know it's a bunch of stuff, actually, because I didn't actually get to come back on before that came to happen. So, let's get right in there. That last track was Sick Thoughts. Basically, we're playing classics that have been played up in this building on this show for the last 13 and a half years. Yeah, the song was called Want Out. Before that, we had a brand new one from a band called Game Set Match. That's their off their Goodbye Boozy 7. The song was called Want to Lose. And what else we have? The Mummies with their track Rosie. We had a brand new one from Twisted Teens off their latest album, Florida Water Blues. The song was called Guided Thunder. Really digging the Twisted Teens. It's like, you know, old sort of punk dudes that have been around forever, just finally hitting the recipe. And they go, you know what it was? It was doing sort of punk country weird. It's like weird shit. It's like programming in there. Two-piece. It's really good. Last three albums have been hot. Anyway, before that we had Sam Gopal with their Donovan version, Season of the Witch. And Elvis 2, Mark 10. Before the break, we're going way back because I didn't actually get to get into that part of it. Let you know what you were listening to. There was a long live track with some hefty guitars by Saint Vitus. The song was called Born Too Late. It's off obviously a live album. We had some crime in there with Murder by Guitar, and it had a bit of a truck and trailer, as I like to call it. On some records, they don't put a break in between tracks, and we launched straight into the last track on that side, the instrumental. And some Golden Pelicans with Complete Destruction. And if you're still listening, thank you. And as always, if you want to get in touch tonight, 5395 on the text machine, or 309-3879 on the phone. Big ups to Rick, keeping us going. He's in here plugging things and unplugging and doing some taps on the keyboard. And yeah, I'm back here with my lovely bed music that I love. It's my warm blanket. Boss Christ, Swamp Wolf. I've had this for many, many years. I actually saw with the records that I grabbed tonight, I do have some Southern Culture on the skids, and I actually started using that first off when I started the show. The song was called Skull Bucket, so maybe I'll play that a bit later on. An ode to the early times? Who knows? Whatever. If you want to get in touch, yeah, 5395. Have you been up here? What are your memories of this building? Well, we've got plenty to get into. So, here's some Scat Rag Boosters. Song scored What You Do. You're on 95BFM, I'm Rapley. This is Dirtbag Radio.

0: 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And she's celebrating with a spectacular show at Whammy Bar this Saturday.
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2: 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We're eating good tonight.
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5: 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As I said at the top of the show, this is the last set in this building, for me. Anyway, moving up to K Road. Anyway, I forgot to mention, we've got the Hard-Ons from Aussie coming over here this weekend. Bit of clapping going out there, it's pretty sweet. We have a show in Auckland. The Mothership, and also one down at Raglan, the Harbourview Hotel. Let me just make sure I'm correct on that. Raglan Pub, sorry. That's Saturday, 1st of August. I'll be down there for that one with Bloodbags. Also support with Grand Downs, Cindy, and Abstract Fish Lungs, so it's going to be pretty massive down there. Hard-Ons like a very OG band that has been kicking around Aussie for a long, long time. Been doing stuff late 80s, and they're still going. They're still going strong. They're back here quite a few years ago, and yeah, they're back. I'm going to play some Hard-Ons right now. This is off the album Too Far Gone. Play the track Crazy, Crazy Eyes. This sounds a bit like you. Get onto Under the Radar. Get yourself a ticket. Go down and see them in Auckland, or if you're down Raglan ways, get down there too. Shows will be huge. Crank this up.

All right, yeah, so that's Hard-Ons. They're going to be playing, as I said, Mothership this Friday. Support for the Mothership show is Grown Downs from Tauranga, Fire Shark, and Bright Ideas. It's down there, sort of, I think it's Shortland Street. Yeah, in the city. It's going to be a good one. And then if you're those ways down the Raglan, they're going to be Saturday the next night at the Raglan Pub, a.k.a. the Harbour View Hotel, with Grown Downs and Blood Bags. Starts at 7 p.m. Tickets are under the radar. Check them out. I'll play another track from them right now. This is Notice Me. Crank it up.

comes in and he's got this big birthday cake. 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You know, you'll look. I'm looking at it, thinking that thing has got to be Dost. I just know this sucker. I know it's Dost. You know, I'm looking at it, and thinking, yeah, that's sure it's Dost. And then I said, but it looked good. You know, it was beautiful. This beautiful big, you know. So I thought, I'll just take a little of the frosting here. You know, I'll just take a little snack. So I took this, and then somebody comes in and says, yeah, we put about 800 hits of acid in that frosting, you know, and I go, oh, God, you know, I'm going to, oh, Jesus Christ, I'm going to be totally fucking wiped out with this, you know.

0: Can we get a pitcher of ice only, please?
1: And Graham, can you get my monitor up a little bit? Check. Check, one, two, check, check. Yeah, sounds better, I can hear. Check, one, two.
0: You still got ears out there?
1: Fuck, I'm so deaf.
2: No, I can use a shot of that whiskey.
0: Hey, we want to thank Arcane for opening up tonight. Really?
1: You
0: guys got a very local band here.
1: Support those guys, man. They're real good.

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1: Shall we go back to work?
2: Oh, they won't miss us for another 5 minutes.
1: You said that about 5 minutes ago.
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0: 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Thanks to Southbound Records. In store at 132 Simon Street and online at southbound.co.nz.
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We're closing in on 9 o'clock. Mikey Majestic, he just popped his head in. First time up here since the tear apart. If you just joined us, this is the last show up in this space. No, you can't get rid of me that easily. I'll be at the next space. I'll be over there in K Road. But last one for a massive BFM steeped history up here. At the top of the university. The crown jewel, you could say. I'll let you know what you've been listening to in the last wee bit. That last track there was another one from Xanadu, the album I bought here tonight. A collection of songs they released, unreleased and released between 99 and 2002, when they blew apart. That song was called Speeding. Prior to that, we had a kind of wacky number from Lubricated Goat, Frotting with Ennio. Quite the name, too. Prior to that, Alan Vega, off the album Mutator. The song was called Muscles. It came out after he passed on Sacred Bones. Then I didn't play a little bit of Dead Moon last week. I don't know what happened. So I gave you two of them this week. That was off the album Going South, live at Glengarry Tavern, Invercargill, New Zealand, Saturday, the 5th of September, 1992. It was a double album that came out a while back now, but yeah, those recordings are incredible. Famously, the tour that Dead Moon turned down Nirvana for the Nevermind tour because they'd already booked to come down here to New Zealand. It's a bit of integrity right there. Yeah, I played you the tracks. Started off with Play With Fire. Then you heard, Fred checking on the monitors with Graham. And then launched into Fire in the Western World. That double LP is amazing. Before Dead Moon, we had some Chrome. The song was called Firebomb. And we had a couple of Hard-Ons tracks. They're playing there. Playing in New Zealand this weekend, Friday night, with I think it's Fire Shark and Growing Downs down at Mothership. And then Saturday night, Hard-Ons playing at the Raglan Pub, aka the Harbour View Hotel. That's gonna be with Bloodbags and also Grind Downs again. Get your tickets at Under the Radar. Go see some live music. Alright, we've got another 20 minutes. So let's hit some more tunes. One last time up here at Auckland University. Here's some TV Repair Man. It's off the album What's on TV. The song I'm going to play you is Get Out of Here. Crank it up. Crank it up for Go Cooler, actually.

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Skull Bucket by Southern Culture on the Skids. For very early listeners of this show,

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Hey, welcome back. That's pretty much me. It's my last cross. My last back and outs up here at Auckland University. Next week, be broadcasting live from the new studio. Auckland's very own K Road. The beating heart. Tamaki Makaurau. Lee, you know we've been listening to so far. Well, just in that last little stint anyway. All right, we had, before the break there, we had the Cobras with One Way Street. We had, prior to that, the Jumpers. This Is It. With them Southern Culture on the Skids, prior to that. That's off the album Dirt Track Date. That is the track you heard of, Skull Bucket. That's the song I used to do under me speaking right now. Like, now you're listening to Swamp Wolf by Boss Christ. But in the very, very early times, it was Skull Bucket by Southern Culture on the Skids. And then prior to that, we had some TV Repairman. The song was called Get Out of Here. And that's about me. I'm going to get out of here. We got Mikey Majestic in the building. He's queuing things up. He's going to be taking the reins of the rhythm selection tonight. So make sure you stick around for another amazing Monday evening. There is one other band that is going to be playing down at the Raglan Pub, aka the Harbourview Hotel, which is this Saturday night in Raglan, obviously, with the Hard-Ons. So it's going to be a big lineup. Hard-Ons over here from Aussie. Got Blood Bags from right here behind the microphone. We've got Grind Downs from Tauranga, and another band who's gonna make it hard. I'm gonna blow the roof off the place. Cindy. We had Scott and Gloria up here last week playing a couple of tracks off the new album, but I'm gonna play another one right now. This is the new version, I guess. They released it a long time ago on a different sort of thing, but it's pre-recorded. It's pretty dope. Anyway, they're going to be ripping this down at the Harbourview Hotel, okay, the Raglan Pub on Saturday night. This is Cindy off their forthcoming album, The Way I Do. The song is called Two Star Restaurant. I'm Rapley. This has been 95 BFM, and I'll see you next week in the new digs. Cheers, Auckland University. It's been great. See you later. What am I talking about? Hooroo, I mean, Jesus.

Kia ora, no mai, haere mai, warmest greetings and welcome to the Rhythm Selection. That was your Dirtbag Radio for another week, thanks to Rapley and Go Cooler. Gosh, what a strange feeling this is. Last time up in this studio on the campus at BFM, I know everybody's been talking about it on their shows, but it is truly a strange thing. I've been coming to the campus to do radio shows at BFM since 1995. And so it's quite surreal to be up here for what is probably my last time. So you're with Mikey for the next 2 hours. Huge mickey to all the BFM crew for all the work that's been going on behind the scenes at the weekends and the wee small hours moving things. It's a huge effort moving a whole radio station. And shout out to the organisers of the Mount Albert Record Fair over the weekend. Always worth heading along to if you're a vinyl enthusiast, a crate digger, as you were. I managed to come away with a few decent finds, as I know a good few other people did as well. So big ups to the organisers and all the people who, all the good people who ran tunes and made it a really enjoyable day. I'm going to start off this evening with a cut from R.Z. Jackson, who passed away on July the 24th, born in Clarendon, Jamaica. He moved to Canada in his early 20s, recording with Jackie Mattoo, touring with Leroy Sibbles' band, continued to record into the 2000s. So rest in peace, R.Z., and here's a tune called Love Will Conquer.

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0: Yes, that last tune, Errol Dunkley, back to back with a Ranking Dread, tune called Palaving Spree of a Third World 12-inch. Now before that, Ronnie Davis, Dub is Shining from Prince Fatty Meets the Gorgon in Dub, previously unreleased cover of Bob Marley's iconic Sun is Shining. So Prince Fatty remixed this version, Dub is Shining, without any vocals, and then he sort of did another mix of it, and put a touch of the vocal in there. Great remix, this one. Prince Fatty sort of has a magic touch with some of these old tunes that he's been remixing. So that one came out February 2026 from VP Records. You can buy that in your stores right now. Kicking things off was RZ Jackson, sadly passed away 24th of July, with a 7-inch on his own label called Love Will Conquer. Underneath me now is Human Cargo, Carry Us Beyond, which is going to take us through into our first lot of messages for the evening. Coming back with a tune from the mighty UK vocalist Ranking Ann. You're in tune to the Rhythm Selection.
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Yeah, that was the mighty dub poet Mutabuka with Kalbata and Mix Monster, Same Thing Every Day. Before that, you heard from Naya Songbird and the Vibronics, a recent release, in fact, end of last year, a tune called Travelling, came out in a tasty little 10-inch. First up in the set, Ventrin MC, Ranking Anne, tune called Moonlight Lover, originally out in 1984 from the album Something Fishy Going On. I picked that one up from a compilation called Arewa Sounds, the Early Sessions, produced by Mad Professor. Ranking Anne, one of the earliest prominent female DJs in the UK during the 80s. Yeah, phenomenal talent. Underneath me right now, Ragamuffin Dub, Mungo's Hi-Fi. Moving things up a few years. You're on the Rhythm Selection. Big up, Jack. Thank you for tuning in, brother. Shout out to AJ Honeysuckle. Great exhibition up there at Grace Gallery on Simon Street. Shout out to all the Sonic Harpoorti crew.

You know when you come and dance, you must play and come in, you know?

0: There you go, Late Night Dance by Alter Echo and crew from Dubsty out there in Brooklyn. And before that, you heard Fruits of the Diaspora was the name of the album. I lifted that tune off, and the tune was called Watch Him Move. And it's off an album called Fruits of the Diaspora. I mentioned that. Mo Colors and the Cooperators on Waggle Dance Records. First up in that set, Mungo's Hi-Fi with Ragamuffin Dub. We're coming back straight after these messages. Hold tight. Rhythm Selection.
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0: remix of JoJo Max, Dread Out Day. Dubstyle business. But before this, a rare and long rumored dub plate manipulation of Marvin Gaye's iconic soul classic, What's Going On. A bit of a curveball in there. It's called Avianca Dubs Dub One from the Mad Professor. And previous to that, you heard Prince Fatty with Omar and Fat Lip doing Sunshine Dub. Dub reworking of Roy Ayers, Everyone Loves the Sunshine, and love that tune. Heading into a little steppers territory. You've got to keep things moving. If you like this kind of vibe, steppers tunes are your thing. Do remember and don't forget to head along to Fish and Bread at Gehenken. That's the karaoke bar on Albert Street, Auckland. This Friday 31st for a mini reg session. Tickets from Under the Radar, very reasonably priced they are too. That's this Friday, Friday 31st, Fish and Bread mini reg session. Gonna come now with a tune from Apocalypse Dub Faction with Prince Allah.
1: Yes man, Apocalypse Dub Faction sound man, me I tell you man, the messenger, me I tell you man.

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0: because today is Heroes Day, they call it in Jamaica. When my hero is Haile Selassie, I still the universal hero. When it come on to Jamaica now, my hero in Jamaica would be Bob Marley, and they don't put Bob Marley as a hero.
1: Joe Sparrow with Paradise Bird on the Zam Zam label. Before this, you heard from Konkazi Seki Dub. And first up in that set, Apocalypse Dub Faction, Prince Allah Dub. Getting things quite slow and smoky. Here we go with a tune from Babe Roots, The Border, featuring Millie James. You're on BFM, The Rhythm Selection.

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because everything is telling me about where you have been. But what about where are you now? Where are you? If you stop talking about where you've visited, what you thought, what will you want? Where are you now? And this thing, I say to you like this, all of you. It was this story that Papa told me, and said like this, about one girl, and she was just about to get married, no? She's getting married the next day. And she's been planning everything for this wedding because it's a traditional place. And in this place, you don't get to be with your beloved in an intimate way until you are married. So tomorrow is the wedding day. And so today, she must make the final arrangement. And this girl lives in the forest. Now, today, she has a few appointments. First, I must go to the cake maker. And after the cake maker, I must see the dressmaker. After the dressmaker, I must go and see the priest to go through my vows. And then finally, at the end of the day, I'll see my beloved. And we'll have a cup of tea together. Look forward to tomorrow. And then tomorrow, we'll be in each other's arms. Oh, wonderful. And she is full of the joys of spring. And she's walking out in the forest to go to see the cake maker, first appointment on the list. And after a few steps, right in front of her steps a lion. Face to face like this. Hungry lion also. And she can feel its breath. Like this. And in that instant, you see, the cake maker's appointment is gone. Then the dressmaker, it's not there. The priest, it's not there. Only the beloved, also not there. In this moment, absolutely alone. No time, no future, no intention, no past, no identity. So the master says, welcome the lion.

0: That was Dub Dynasty. Welcome the Lion on Your Path. Are you in tune to the Rhythm Selection? It is exactly 20 minutes after 10 o'clock. Back after these messages.
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You have to first love yourself. If you don't love yourself, you don't have no love. Cause you have to love yourself first before you can love I. You know what I mean? And I is the same man, with the skin color.

Chanting Lion from Tubby Isaiah, Bristol-based collaboration, father and son. This one out on Moonshine Records, came out November 2025, so still fairly fresh. And before this one, you heard from Al Campbell, Pond Pause, the Operation Drop. First up, L16, Zion City. That was a dub plate mix. Rhythm Selection with Mikey. Last show on the old premises. Things are pretty chill outside the studio window. All the students have vacated the gym directly outside the window. Winding down, getting pretty quiet out there. Hope your Monday night's going just fine. Gonna change the tempo and come back with a little bit of a throwback to 1997, a couple of years after I started up here at B. There was a great spin-off label to the Acid Jazz label. It was called Acid Jazz Roots. And there was a terrific compilation, or a couple of compilations, called Totally Wired that came out. So I'm going to give you a track off that, a tune that I really love. It's called 10 Ton. It's from Carol Hewitt. Have a listen to this one.

great long extended track from Trevor Jr. A tune called Hotter Fire. That's on the Blackboard Jungle label. This is a French production from a few years back. Great tune, nice vibes up here, 95 BFM, where it's 10:46. And we're going to slide into this tune, Double Mine, in the Zamba. Cool and relaxed.

what a jagged

That was Huey's Usher from the Mount Albert Record Fair. I was delighted to find that. A tune that I used to own back in the day. Bought it when it came out in 1998. I sold it in a fit of madness. And I was delighted to find it again and be reunited with it. So big up Helen. For selling me that tune. We've got 6 minutes left of the rhythm selection, and we'll hour up at 11 o'clock. The next tune I'm going to give you is on the Grand Ancestor label out of the USA, and it's Singer Temper, and the tune is called Musical Healings. Here we go.

0: All right, 2 minutes away from 11 o'clock. JC is in the studio. He is ready to take you through Wallau. It's been my absolute pleasure to have your company and host the Rhythm Selection tonight. Thank you very much for all the text messages. And I will catch you on the other side, broadcasting from K Road. Until such time, stay safe, look after yourself. I'm going to leave you with this tune here, Earth, Wind and Fire, remixed by Prince Fatty. Play.
1: Look at

deposit. Hello, hello, and welcome back to Walao with Otto and JC. I'll be your host today. My name is JC, if you guys don't know it. Thank you so much to Mikey Majestic for keeping the seat and desk warm for me. I know that sounds really weird, but that's how it is, you guys. But yeah, no, today is the last day that we'll be doing this in the UOA campus studio. So saying goodbye to the old girl in style. So honestly, this is honestly going to be so sad, but it's okay. We'll be still tuning in style. Tonight, we don't have many interviews on because we can't, but that doesn't really matter because we're going to be playing you guys some new releases curated by yours truly and Otto based in Malaysia. So yeah, pretty much we're going to get started with a local recent release from duo Smirgy and Nima Astria, collaboration with a lot of DJs in the local scene here. This is JHL is the DJ featuring JHL. So keep that locked. And if you guys have any thoughts on the music that I'm playing tonight, text in at 5395. But without me, we just keep yapping away. This is JHL is the DJ.

That was Yuki by the Scum Boys, and honestly, shout out Otto for the awesome tracks that has just played. We're gonna change the vibe up a little bit from latest interviewee that we had on Forest from their debut album. Well, one of their not debut albums, sorry, that's a mistake. This is Trauma Dumpling.

That was Danza by Flower Lab and Hazim Yukimura, and the previous song was Twisted Pop Heavy Metal, which isn't necessarily heavy metal at all, but we are now at 11:26 p.m. So I'm going to play with one more track before we head on a break. We are currently playing Yukio by Tide, so keep that locked. 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
9: Welcome back to Walao with Otto and JC. It is the host here, JC, while Otto is whatever he is doing over in Malaysia right now, but we still love him for being here in spirit. It is currently 11:32 p.m. here in Aotearoa, so wherever you are tuning in, I hope you guys are having a great night. Like I said, this is the last night here in the Originator studio until we move on to the next one in Karanghape Road. But before we get into that, honestly, I am so grateful that I get to do this before we head into the new location. So blessed to be doing this here for one more time. And yeah, no, honestly, tonight, if you've just tuned in, we are just playing some new releases from all across Asia, from either local here in Aotearoa or even from Southeast Asia like Malaysia, Indonesia, or Philippines, or anywhere in the world, really, if you are Asian. Yeah, we're playing that. Any new releases, but yeah, well, we'll get back right into it. The last song that we played was Ryoku by Tide, so we're gonna play a song that Otto has chosen. This one is called Breeze by Pinstripe. So every time that Otto sends in a new song, I kind of hear it for the first time with the listeners who are tuning in tonight, so I get a little bit of like, oh, this is nice, I'll keep this in mind when I hear it next time. So yeah, next song we got on is Breeze by Pinstripe. So if you're liking the music, please text in at 5395. But yeah, here it is.
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0: It is almost midnight here in Aotearoa, New Zealand, but we're going to have a short break after this song. This one is called Daywalker by The Mask and Past Self. So, song's almost over. You're listening to 95BFM. Be back soon.
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5: 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And Professor, you're driving the getaway van. Kushti. They're never going to see this coming.
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0: That was so cool having that Sting now here with us ever since Otto did the interview. But yeah, like what Jem said, this is Wallow with Otto and JC, and it is now midnight here in Atomic Himakoto in Aotearoa, New Zealand. So for those who are listening overseas, it is 1 hour before we wrap up, but that's not over yet. We're going to tune the volume up, and the vibes are going to go way up as well. We're going to speed it up a little bit here. And one more track from Otto Selections. This one is honestly one of his favorite artists at the moment that we manifest to interview in the future when she releases a brand new release. Fingers crossed. Just to keep you guys on your toes, this one's a very more ballet funk vibe from what I remember hearing, but this is Reina Chen Ali. This is a new release from her that came out probably like a week ago, and honestly, if you like ballet funk, this is for you. You are listening to Wallow with Otto and JC, and this is Reina Chen.

That was Alili by Rhea Chen. Oh my goodness, I was mistaken. When I first heard it for a little bit from Auto Selection, it literally gave like very ballet funk vibes to me because of the down tempo and the foreign floor. But that's just me being technical, and I wanted to be surprised. I only heard a little bit of it, but yeah, no, that's Alili by Rhea Chen. We're gonna change it up a little bit more with the next couple of songs, so keep that locked. This next one is called Inside Out by Rhea. Walao Radio.

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10: 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It is currently 12:23 here in Aotearoa, New Zealand. And for some reason, like, I would normally not have this much energy than I have now. But honestly, like, the music that I've been pumping out, oh, what a great recharge it has given me. It's given me second wind and, oh, it's getting me through it. But we have a couple of more tracks to go through. We're going to change the vibe a little bit now that electronic side of the show is over. Now that I've had my second wind fueling me for the show. So we're going to switch it into a more downbeat tempo with more live band music. So honestly, I curated a little bit more local music with this one. So we... Oh my gosh, it's so creepy in here when it's just you're by yourself here, but because there's certain noises that you hear that kind of like, it's like a droning noise. But anyway, we're gonna move on from that. Hope you guys have been liking the music that we've been playing at the moment. So this next song we're gonna be playing, actually no, we're not gonna skip any of the electronic stuff yet. We have two more songs of that. We have Shima and iTech. This is Karma. Where are you playing at? There we go. Oh my gosh, I nearly skipped that song. 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

Oh my gosh. Oh, this is what I meant by like local artists are being plugged in to this tonight, honestly, specifically this one. This is Hanbi, Sunny Blues, from her brand new album Daydream Radio. If you guys haven't heard it yet, you are missing out. Like, I've discussed this recently before, that you need to keep an eye out for these underrated like local artists like Hanbi. Like, she has blown up overseas and still hasn't gotten a recognition here, so keep that in your brains that you guys should listen to Hanbi.

That was Feeling at Home by The Tree Dome. And this next one, I recently discovered them thanks to a friend of mine. Shout out Evie Thompson, who runs Glasshead Records down in Poneke. If you haven't heard of them, check them out. This is Australian band from Sydney/Melbourne, I assume. Still gonna look into them later on. This is Blue Dinah, Sea Anemone.

That's from their new album, Disc 2. So I really recommend you guys check them out as well. From the sounds of it, they're going to do really well. This, oh my goodness, this is a brand new single from Auckland's finest, Emmanuel. This is Hard Lesson. Like, honestly, this guy is, I don't know what's up with him. He does music like this. He's multi-genre. Like, he's very genre blending. Like, he can do anything if he really wants to. But come on, let's be for real. Filipino Pride coming out right now. Oh, you guys should check him out. This is Emmanuel, Hard Lesson.

0: I've been told that the B in BFM stands for bosom, when really it should stand for bussy. What is bussy?
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wait, oh my god, there you are. That was Shelter by Bebe and Blissfully here on 95BFM Wallah Radio with Otto and JC. We have about 5 more minutes until we sign off in this beautiful facility that we call the original station here in UOA campus. This is a favorite track of mine that I've wanted to add in. We played it like last week, but it's a favorite of mine. This is Aftertaste by Robert featuring Rejay.

This will be my last song that's coming up next. That was Aftertaste. This one is a favorite of mine and Otto's equally. This is Return by Shy from her new album, The Doves That Came Home. And it's so fitting because it's like we're leaving an old home to go to a new one. And I'm so grateful I got to do most of the show here before we say goodbye to the old girl. But yeah, this is Shy Return, and this will be the last song. So signing out in the old studio. It's not sad. We're literally going to be in the next one literally next week. So it's not going really goodbye to the show. It's more like goodbye to the old girl in this building. But yeah, last song.

One last note before we sign off. This song is for the yearners out there who really love to yearn, I guess. So I'm gonna leave it like that.

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1: Listen to the sound of my voice. You are not here. 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And now, without your responsibilities, without your job, without tomorrow, listen. In a clearing, you are lying down. Hear the electric hum of

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Through the receiver, I hear it ringing. Hello, it's me. And who could it be on the other end? These days it can be very hard to believe. You read a book, you listen to the radio. It can be hard to believe, but I know that we are making our future. Listen, you know that you are making our future.

That me I say. Terror danger, blood clot, tune tough. 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

0: is Gavin. 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

0: Hello, I'm John Campbell and you're listening to BFM. Amazing how I know that, eh?
1: Uttering a word is like striking a note on the keyboard of the imagination. Our language can be seen as an ancient city, a maze of little streets and squares, old and new houses, and houses with additions from various periods. This surrounded by a myriad of new suburbs, with straight regular streets and uniform houses.

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Approach it from one side and you know your way about. 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

0: Indie pop powerhouse Isla Noon has reimagined her dance-worthy record, Out of Body. 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Isla Noon's heavy synths and stirring melodies from her debut album have been given a fresh spin in collaboration with acclaimed producer Justin Pilbrow. 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

0: over here admiring the view of the mountains from the lake. 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
1: What's going on? This is Now in the Mix with DJ Farmer's Market. Jeff Garland's gonna get a nice gift certificate to Whole Foods. Come on.

0: Isla Noon has reworked her stunning debut record, Out of Body, and she's showcasing the album with a live performance at Big Fan on Friday the 7th of August. 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Isla Noon, Out of Body Redux. 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

0: Listen to your radio. Nuclear explosions are caused by weapons such as H-bombs or atom bombs. They are like ordinary explosions, only many times more powerful. They cause great heat and blast. They also make a cloud of deadly dust which falls slowly to the ground. This is what is called fallout. So these are the two dangers.
1: If you hear the fallout warning,
0: heat and blast, after and followed by
1: fallout,
0: the heat and blast arose the fear that seemed the nearest and best cover as quickly as

0: dessert. I should point out, by the way, that all of these cheesecakes were very delicious. Anyway, I decided that the only thing to do would be to eat all the rest of the cheesecakes and hide the truck somewhere and leave town. And I miss everybody a lot, but I'm not really sorry, because they were very delicious cheesecakes.
1: What the shit?

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1: Atamaria, good morning. Ko Esther Toku Ingoa, ko te Fitu Karaka, it's 7 o'clock. Prime Minister Christopher Luxon yesterday appeared to rule out going into government with the Opportunity Party. It comes after, in recent months, the Minor Party has been moving closer in opinion polling to the 5% threshold to enter Parliament. Luxon says that a key reason for not being able to work with the Opportunity Party, which is styling itself as a centrist alternative to the legacy parties, is the party's tax policy. I mean, we don't want to do business with parties that want to increase taxes. Luxon added that he thinks the party's universal basic income policy would turn every Kiwi into a beneficiary. The Opportunity Party has hit back against Luxon's statements, calling them old-fashioned tribalism, and saying that they are open to working with any party across the political spectrum. And Green Party co-leader Chloe Swarbrick announced on Sunday that they request a one-year moratorium in regards to the large-scale AI data centre that was planned to be built in Marakawa, north of Invercargill. Swarbrick asked for a nationwide conversation and a set of common-sense rules. Luxon replied yesterday that he was in the process of developing a set of principles with the guidance of Economic Growth Minister Nicola Willis, Department of the Prime Minister and the Cabinet. Luxon added that data centres would demonstrate additionality to the electricity system and would add new generational capacity instead of using what exists. He described Green's moratorium request as alarmist and said a one-year moratorium would send a message to global investors when the sector had started to lose social licence in parts of the world. Discourse has been continuing for the Marakawa AI data centre. Ka whakawhiti ki tāwahi in INA, in international news. Spain and France battle to contain wildfires ahead of a heatwave that is projected to hit later this week. The heatwave will complicate efforts to contain the blaze. Officials from the European Union warn that wildfires may continue until November, as 2026 appears to be record-breaking in regards to the total area of land burnt in wildfires. French Interior Minister Fernando Grande-Mascaria says Monday and Tuesday were absolutely crucial days before temperatures increase further on Wednesday. So far, 220,000 residents have been evacuated due to fires. And US President Donald Trump has again threatened to restart military action in Iran if all diplomatic efforts fall through. Trump claims that there were strong talks being held between the American and Iranian governments, though Iran has denied the claims of any negotiations towards ending the war. Trump's diplomatic claims come during heated debates between Iran and Oman over management of the Strait of Hormuz, with Iran demanding a toll to be paid from all ships passing through the strait. However, Oman is opposed to the tolls, as is the United States, and argues that any toll should be voluntary and in keeping with international law. The meetings between Iran and Oman over the strait fed into the United States' decision to recently pause attacks, though concerns over dwindling stockpiles of military weapons and Iranian reprisals on military bases in allied countries supposedly also contributed. Ane nga tohu, ara te kawe puno dongo, and that's the news.
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1: Ane nga tohu huarere mō tēnei rā, your weather report for today. Rātū Tuesday, fine and mostly sunny, light southerly winds, high of 13 degrees and an overnight low of 3 degrees. Sunrise today is at 7:30, sunset is at 5:30. Ane nga tohu huarere mō te āpopo, your weather forecast for tomorrow. Rapa Wednesday, fine and mostly sunny, light winds becoming northeasterly. Ara te tohu huarere, and that's your weather.
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1: Ane na ahuatanga o Tangaroa mō tēnei rā, your surf report for today. Ki te tai Rāwhiti on the east coast, up to 3 feet of east swell with light cross offshore south tending winds. Taipari, high tide is at 6:30 this evening, and Taitimu, low tide is at 12:30 this afternoon. Score 4 out of 10. Ki te tai Huaruru on the west coast, up to 6 feet of west-southwest swell, with light cross-shore south-tending winds. Taipari, high tide is at 8:45 this morning, and Taitimu, low tide is at 2:45 this afternoon. Score 5 out of 10. And that's your news, weather and surf. Ko Esther toku ingoa, the time is now 8 past 7.
0: Thank you so much, Esther. Were you enjoying my chair squeaking the whole time? Keeping you on your toes. All right, let's go breakfast, eh?
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Charlotte DeSantos with Good Sign. Before that, we have Voodoo Ray, a guy called Gerald. Wow. Good morning, everybody. I'm super sad to tell you that Rosetta's on leave for the rest of the week. So you're stuck with me. 4 more days of auditory torture with me, Millie. Nah, just jokes. We're going to have a good breakfast show every day this week. Don't worry. Don't worry. It's going to be okay. And I don't know if I'm saying that more for you or for me, but yeah. It's just gone 17 minutes past 7. And you're, of course, on the 95BFM Breakfast Show, brought to you by our lovely friends, 8:30 Coffee Roasters. Stay tuned for This Is How We Brew It, happening at 8:30. Where I will give you the chance to win a delicious bag of their organic coffee beans. Yeah. Aside from that, we have plenty coming up. We're going to catch up with Lara Greaves for political commentary. We're talking extensions to the paid parental leave announced by the National Party. We're talking the new Green Party slogan and the Green Parties in general, the AI data centre policy, all of that. So if you have thoughts on that, get in touch. 5295 is the number, 309-3879 is the way to call me. We also have Short Player this week. It's with CCTV, which is super exciting. Patty sat down with CCTV to chat about Empire. Great band. And a great album. Yep. And we do have Ready Steady Learn, thanks to Waipapa Taumatero, the University of Auckland, as well. So you can embiggen your mind, expand your cerebral, like, frontiers. There you go. I hope you're having a wonderful morning, no matter where you are. Let me know where you're listening from. That was a pretty mean-ass sunrise. I've got to admit, I could have stared at that, like, directly into it for half an hour, but I had a show to come and do. I had to be responsible. That's the kind of responsibility you can expect from your 95BFM breakfast hosts. Not learning. Okay, yep. We're responsible. Yeah, but otherwise, stay tuned. Heaps of tunes, heaps of chats. We also have some prizes. A double pass to Beth Torrance's EP release show. Your favourite is the EP that Beth Torrance has just released. And she'll be performing that with her band, The Garden Party. And then we also have a single pass to Isla Noon's EP release show happening the week after at Big Fan. And it's a reimagined EP, Out of Body. So we'll be hearing tracks from them and you'll be getting texting. If you don't have a B card, you'll be heading along to 95bfm.com/sign up. And you'll be getting that done pretty much ASAP, I'd say. No, I feel like a bit of straw, people. I don't know about you guys. Let me know how you're doing. Let me know if you've got thoughts. Let me know where in the world you are. And if there's a track you really want to hear. Look, you can also let me know about that. This is Tough Culture. You're on BFM.

where I wanna be. Stations on my cross are preset in memory. Hold it, there's a problem I can't decode. I'm confused, I wanna change channel. Damage.

This track is Ghost Talk from the Budos Band for all your kind of morning conniving that you have to do. We've had quite a few texts in. Someone's listening from Wellington. I'm telling Radioactive on you. No, I'm just kidding. You can listen to whatever beautiful SRN radio station you want to. But apparently it's still cold and dark in Wellington. We've got a bit of light, but it is... It's fucking brisk. That's all I'm gonna say. Also,

0: of Immigration, Erica Stanford, has refused to release documents that Foreign Minister Winston Peters says shows discrimination against Indian immigrants. And the government may retain the in-work credit boost despite a fuel drop in fuel prices. A group of Indigenous communities have taken a 12-point plan to the United Nations, demanding that the world takes action on mounting crises, including climate change, AI, and more. And protesters in India, some of the largest in the country's history, have achieved their goals as Prime Minister Narendra Modi has announced a special education reform force. Whakarongo tonu mai, stay tuned for these stories in full and more on The Hour.
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This is Code 9 with You Don't Wash Dub. For you stinky people who need a wash. No, I'm just kidding. Whoopee. Code 9 is also the founder of Hyperdub record label in London. Code 9 Scottish. With some notable artists on it, like Burial. And of course himself, Code 9. Get excited for political commentary. We are talking all things Greens, their new slogan, their AI data center moratorium. And we're also talking extensions to the paid parental leave announced by National. You got thoughts? Get in touch with me. 5395.

0: welcome back to Ashburton. 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
1: It's political commentary.
2: That is right. It's political commentary time. We should have Lara Greaves on the line. Morena, Lara.
3: Morena, yes, I'm here.
2: Oh, excellent. That's yeah. Good, because I already hung up on you once this morning.
3: I honestly thought, I think I accidentally hung up when I was reading, I don't know what I was reading about, some free speech union drama on my phone.
2: Oh my gosh. Yeah, there's been quite a bit happening this week. I think for the last couple of weeks they've been suspiciously quiet. But yeah, there's been a lot going on. What do you want to kick us off on?
3: Oh, look, honestly, there has been a lot going on. I have to say, my fave thing over the last little while has been National ruling out the Opportunity Party. And actually, Toby Manhire's got some great numbers this morning on the spin-off about where that vote likely comes from. So what we've seen last night is, well, at least today afternoon, actually, was in the press conference when the kind of weekly press conference, post-cabinet press conference, when pushed, Luxon kind of ruled them out, sort of, in some sort of wording, and then later his office kind of sent a message, I think, to the release saying that, yeah, actually, National have ruled out coalition with the Opportunity Party, which then all the headlines are like, ah, oh, National rules out Opportunity Party, but they've only ruled out coalition, not confidence and supply. Now, did political scientists like myself ever expect them to be in formal coalition with Opportunity Party? No, not really, because the Opportunity Party people coming in, firstly, they're going to be all fresh, like there doesn't seem to be any returning ministers or returning MPs at this point. And second, like, it's their first time in Parliament as a party, like I wouldn't necessarily expect them to go into Cabinet. And then also they'd be in Cabinet with someone like ACT or New Zealand First. Again, I wouldn't necessarily expect this. So I was expecting something like confidence and supply or enhanced confidence and supply or some kind of other deal where they have policy gains or policy changes, like part of they form part of that agreement, but they're not in the Cabinet as such. They might have some undersecretaries or some ministers outside of Cabinet or something like that, but I wasn't expecting them to be in coalition. So that's my first kind of favourite thing. And Toby Manhire has also shown that a lot of their voters tend, some of them came from National, but some of them also came from Labour. So they appear to be like dissatisfied major party voters, if anything, as well, which is quite interesting.
2: Yeah, I mean, it's fascinating. So they've completely ruled out coalition with them. What was the other thing you mentioned? What would that look like?
3: So confidence and supply is just basically like, so what a government needs to be able to do is the Prime Minister needs to be able to go to the Governor General and say, I can pass confidence, which means I can survive a confidence vote in the House. So at any point, people can call a motion of confidence in the House, a vote of confidence, to see if the Prime Minister, if the government holds more than half of the votes. But basically, you need to be able to assure the Governor-General you can do that. Mm-hmm. And you can pass supply, which is the supply of money, so that you can pass your budget. So, you know, like every May, the government comes up with a budget. It needs to have at least half of the House's support in order to be able to pass that for the Governor-General to allow you to kind of be a government and maintain a government. So you can have coalition. You can have like 45% of the seats in a coalition or lower even. And then the rest of the seats, so you get just, you know, another 5, 6% of the seats in confidence supply. That's fine. And, you know, National, John Key has actually invented this thing called enhanced confidence and supply, which was just the really confidence and supply with some ministers outside of Cabinet. So it's like we're making this stuff up as we go along. But yeah, confidence and supply is a perfectly good way to form a government with someone. And that's kind of what I was expecting anyway. So it's interesting because, yeah, the way that it's been reported is more like Topper out or Opportunity out. And it's like, well, no, that's not necessarily, they wouldn't be out of any kind of government with National, they just wouldn't be in the Cabinet with them, which makes a lot of sense for a lot of reasons.
2: Yeah, I mean, it sounds like a good way to kind of build the plane as you're flying it.
3: Yeah, I mean, that's what we've been doing with MMP this whole time. You can send several, you know, experts in coalition agreements, lawyers, et cetera, et cetera. You can send several of them a table that describes governments in different ways around confidence and supply, coalition and so on and so forth, and they'll disagree. I mean, that's just the nature of it. We found that out when editing the New Zealand politics textbook. That's just the nature of MMP and the fact that, yeah, people are making this stuff up as they go along. I mean, you know, this is part of many, you know, part of many sort of legal and sort of political systems, actually, around the world where the content isn't written down. you know, word for word, and especially not in any kind of enshrined constitution or rule book for, in our case. So, you know, people are making it up as they go along, and that is also, it's also been fine.
2: Yeah, it's been done on a lot of convention, I guess, in a way. We're chatting minor parties quite a bit this week. I mean, the Greens have just announced their new slogan for all of us. I found this one a bit weird because, like, clearly they're not for the miners and for the billionaires.
3: Well, I guess it's for all of us, and there's maybe been asterisks, and the asterisks kind of got a list of a few people. But it's, maybe it's like for 98% of us or something.
2: Yeah,
3: 99% of us.
2: Yeah.
3: Yeah, it doesn't have the same ring to it, but it, like, I don't know if for all of us has a great ring to it necessarily. But that's the kind of point they're trying to make, that they kind of almost the way that they've explained it is they've kind of almost defined themselves against the other parties and said, you know, we are for all of us, whereas the other parties are not.
2: Mm-hmm.
3: So that's the kind of way they're, what they're trying to say, whether you support them or not, they're for all of us, which I don't know. I'm not sure. I'm not necessarily convinced with this one, but I can see it on a billboard.
2: Yeah. What do you think the best party slogan you've ever seen is?
3: Easily, hands down, 1972 to 1975 Labor government, the third Labor government under Big Norm.
2: Mm-hmm.
3: National had had like a decade or so in government, and their slogan was just, "It's time."
2: Ooh, yeah.
3: Oh, it was good.
2: Yeah.
3: And then in Australia, Labor in Australia, Gough Whitlam stole it. It was
2: really?
3: So good, and they used "It's time" as well. Yep. So it's time. This is
2: it's time.
3: Like, ooh, it's time. It is time. And it was time.
2: And that's almost like a threat to vote, you know, like it's like you've got to get in there and vote. It is time. Wow, okay. How much weight do you think a party slogan kind of has on voters?
3: Probably less nowadays. The one that I can think of that's been the best slogan has kind of been the "Let's Do This" of Jacinda Ardern, that one of her years. I mean, she did repeat it a few times, and it was on some ads and billboards. It's hard to again even remember some of the more recent ones, but the thing is like billboards and those sorts of paid printed ads in newspapers and magazines, there's been a real downturn in those just with the rise of social media, which is less slogan-based, and especially now, you know, ads are animated, ads are videos rather than just static. That makes slogans perhaps less important. So it's a less important thing, but, I mean, it still does kind of speak to the whole ethos of what's happening in a campaign or happening within a party. And if they had a really, really silly one, we'd make fun of them. You know,
2: yeah,
3: like this,
2: totally.
3: This one of those things. You've got to have something. It might not be excellent. It's just got to be like a B+. But if it was really bad, we would make fun of it.
2: Oh, yeah, totally. It'd be first up on political commentary here. Well, we get to see any bad ones in this election. But the Greens have been busy this week. They've announced proposed a one-year moratorium on consenting new artificial intelligence data centres. That's quite a mouthful. What does this really mean?
3: Well, this is an interesting one, eh? So, like, Colin Forbrick went on Q&A this Sunday before she headed off to the sort of campaign launch that the Greens had out in South Auckland. And basically, or they had some kind of, I think it was an AGM. So, again, I never know whether it's an AGM, a convention, a launch, or whatever it is, but they had an event. And so, basically, one of the big things was this proposal that right now we should freeze consents on AI data centres. And now Forbrick defined this as data centres, those hyperscale, those very large ones that are likely to be used for the production of AI. So that's really where it was, because, you know, Tove O'Brien made some sensible points about, hey, but not all data centres, right? And she's like, no, not all data centres, just the really big ones. Like, there's one that's been consented to go up in Invercargill, I think, or it's moving through the consent processes. That is quite giant, and a lot of the locals are not convinced. And, you know, the kind of lobbies for those data centres are saying, well, it's going to create about 80 to 100 jobs. It's not clear what kind of jobs they'll be, or whether they would actually just be people that migrated over anyway for those jobs. But the concern is that it's going to take up about as much, it wasn't going to be one of the second largest electricity, you know, sink, the second largest electricity user in the country. And that these data centres use a lot of electricity in a time when New Zealanders are very concerned about the rising cost of electricity, right? Like, yeah, the big cost of living issue.
2: Totally.
3: The other thing that Swarbrick was saying, and this bears out over the world where this has happened, is that often data centres do affect the quality of the surrounding water, the drinking water, and so on. The other thing she kind of didn't talk about is also they emit this kind of weird low-wave frequency noise, or sometimes quite a loud noise. The Q&A on an earlier episode had said that it was similar to like having a fridge on all the time.
2: Yeah.
3: So we haven't explored all of those issues really as a country. You see that overseas in Australia, the Labor Party, the government there announced that that new data centres would need to have a plan for generating their own electricity.
2: Mm-hmm.
3: Canada has an AI minister, and yeah, they were actually talking in a VN I was watching the other day, they were saying along the lines of that, you know, we need to have an infrastructure plan for AI. We need to make sure that it's sustainable, environmentally sustainable, that we build that into the plan.
2: Mm-hmm.
3: So we can see very similar countries starting to really think about what it is that we need to get out, they need to get out of AI data centres. And so that the policy is probably fairly aligned with others internationally.
2: Well, it's just that thing of not kind of just bashing ahead for the sake of it, but actually slowing down and considering. Because I read somewhere that AI data centres increase land surface temperatures in their surrounds by about 2 degrees, which, you know, in today's climate change crisis isn't like a little thing. So, yeah, I think it does deserve consideration. And when we look around, like, Australia's got a new AI department that works alongside the Prime Minister, right?
3: Yeah, so all around the world, countries are starting to get onto it and thinking, okay, we need to have a Minister for AI, we need to have a dedicated portfolio. Here we've got a Minister for digitising government, but nothing bigger and more structural.
2: Mm.
3: And it's a real concern because what... One thing that people don't think about in their day-to-day lives is basically data sovereignty. And that's like where our country's data is stored, what laws it's subject to, and whether we have control over it.
2: Mm-hmm.
3: And so we do need data centres, especially in this age of AI, to some degree where we can know that our data are being stored onshore. Some of our government data are being stored in Australia at the moment, which is probably not too bad on the scale of things. It might actually be safer there, to be honest. But you know, like, it's not under our own purview, our own jurisdiction, right? So that's quite concerning. And it starts to get really concerning when you think of who are some of these major players in international data systems. It starts to get quite concerning when you think of groups like Palantir, you know, that large company that also produces mass surveillance technologies. That's quite concerning. You know, when you get some of those big tech companies, Microsoft, Amazon as well, embedding themselves into government systems, and they have some kind of access to the data or ability to withdraw services or increase the price of services, which is what a lot of the experts are saying that they're likely to do at some point, is embed AI systems, then jack the price up. And there's been a track record of big tech companies doing this overseas as well. So that's a big concern, and that's a big concern for our government because we are so small. And, yeah, what is the plan with this? Like, what is the plan for making sure that we can have data sovereignty, that we can hold our information here, and that we're not going to have these giant tech companies come in and, like, jack up the prices on us? Like, what is the plan? It's not very clear here. National has fired back at this Green Party policy and said, well, you know, they're just going to stifle growth. But there needs to be a broader economic analysis of the actual benefits of some of these data centres and some of this work. Like, what is the actual likely benefit to New Zealand? What are they? What are the pros and cons? What are the risks? What are the benefits? All of this needs to be written up and really clearly explained and explainable to the public. We see that trust in AI in New Zealand is actually lower than a lot of the other comparable countries as well. So we've got this other extra layer there. And that's where you do start to get into the place where you have mass protests against data centres. You have people not wanting to take up the technology, which might have some positives, but people not wanting to do that because they're fearful for their jobs and so on and so forth. So it's like government's got a real issue here. If a Labor government comes in, they've also got a real issue, and they haven't necessarily shown themselves to be prepared for this. So it's a broader political issue in New Zealand that we need to get onto.
2: Yeah, 100%. Oh, no, we've run out of time to talk paid parental leave, but maybe next week.
3: Oh, look, and it's a Go National moment.
2: Yeah. I mean, it's a fascinating one, though, because I can imagine there'd be a couple of businesses out there who are thinking, grr, about that.
3: Oh, next week.
2: Okay.
3: Campaign.
2: Okay, good. All right. Hey, thank you so much for your time, Lara. Lovely chatting as always. And hope you have a wonderful day out there. We'll catch up with you next week.
3: Mamahi, ka kite.
2: Ka kite.
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1: Atamadie, good morning. Ko Esta Toku Ingoa, ko Te Waru Karaka. It's 8 o'clock. Minister of Immigration Erica Stanford has refused to release documents that Foreign Minister Winston Peters says shows discrimination against Indian immigrants. Peters and his party, New Zealand First, originally claimed that an upcoming free trade deal with India would open the country to a slather of immigration, and his deputy Shane Jones faced heavy criticism for warning against a butter chicken tsunami. Now, however, Peters says that Stanford approved changes that would discriminate against Indian citizens, and that those changes were withheld from the public because of how India would react. Stanford has refused to release any documents, and both Prime Minister Christopher Luxon and Trade Minister Todd McClay have called Peters' actions wrong and promoting misinformation for votes. Stanford has also continually refused requests from journalists and news agencies to release the documents, saying that the withholding of the information is in the consideration of public interest. And the government may retain the in-work tax credit boost despite a drop in fuel prices. The government announced a boost to the in-work tax credit in late March to ease living costs, particularly in relation to increasing fuel prices due to conflict in the Middle East. The boost would remain in place for either 1 year or until the price of 91-octane petrol dropped below $3 for four consecutive weeks, whichever event occurred first. Despite initially advocating for the four-week test, Deputy Prime Minister David Seymour remains open to retaining the credit boost for slightly longer, in case fuel price stabilisation is only short-term. Prices dropped to below $3 in late June and have returned to $3 today. Finance Minister Nicola Willis will receive the fourth week of consecutive reporting on Wednesday, which Willis anticipates will drop below $3. If this is the case, Willis will be prompted to advise Cabinet on the next steps. However, Willis expects further price increases, as observed internationally. Seymour says that if there are only 3 weeks in which the price dips below $3, then this policy should not be dropped prematurely. Ka whakawhiti ki tāwahi ināianei in international news. Protests in India, some of the largest in the country's history, have achieved their goals as Prime Minister Narendra Modi announced a special education reform force. The protests, spearheaded by the new Cockroach Janata Party, the unemployed, and incensed exam takers, also resulted in the resignation of Education Minister Dhimendra Pradhan. Exam irregularities, which had been blamed on Pradhan and the structure of higher education in India as a whole, have spurred on the weeks of protests. The Education Reform Task Force will be headed by Indian IT giant Infosys to streamline and modernise the examination process, which is prohibitively expensive for many Indians and can be hundreds of miles from home. Modi says he aims to make India's examination system reliable and transparent, and that he was pained by the suffering of those protesting. And a group of Indigenous communities have taken a 12-point plan to the United Nations, demanding that the world takes action on mounting crises, including climate change, artificial intelligence, and more. The group contains seven Indigenous members of MRIP, Expert Mechanism on the Rights of Indigenous Peoples. Delegate Macy Duxfield, who has whakapapa from Ngāroro, Te Ahitangi or Paparangi and Naitahu, says that the group, though diverse, has brought a broad intergenerational focus to its mahi. We exist in this moment, we've inherited the work from our ancestors, and we pass it on to our descendants. It comes as the group is experiencing a reduction in funding, with only $2 million in the current trust fund for Indigenous peoples, limiting their impact and mandate. Only three countries currently contribute towards funding the program, with the United States refusing to contribute. Arate kawe pūrongo, and that's the news.
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1: Ane nā tohu huarere, mō tēnei rā, your weather report for today. Rātū Tuesday, fine and mostly sunny, light southerly winds. High of 13 degrees and an overnight low of 3 degrees. Sunrise today was at 20 past 7, sunset today is at 5:30. Ane nā tohu huarere mō te apopo, your weather forecast for tomorrow. Rapa Wednesday, fine and mostly sunny, light winds becoming northeasterly. And that's your news and weather. Ko Esta Toku Ingoa, the time is now 8:06.
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0: From the dark room to the green room, it's the 95BFM Surf Report, thanks to ProGear Photographic.
3: Oh yeah, Surf Report. Bow. Did you like that, Ellie?
5: Hello. Good.
3: Yeah, that was kind of like I'd describe that as like a 2000s jump jam take on saying good morning to you.
5: Very good.
3: Yeah.
5: Excellent.
3: How are you this morning?
5: I'm good. I'm a little tired, but, you know, we're trucking along. How are you this morning?
3: Yeah, good, good. Big times here at B, so we're all...
5: Big times.
3: We're all pitching in and doing what we can, including telling the listeners what the surf's like.
5: Oh, important stuff.
3: Very pressing.
5: All right. So, East Coast is looking pretty small, but you could get a cute little log session out there if you find... a spot with enough swell, maybe a bit further north, light winds all day, offshores, cross shores turning a little bit more onshore at the end of the day, so it's staying pretty light all day, so it shouldn't ruffle it up too much, but it could get a bit more choppy towards the end of the day, so yeah, possibly a cute little log session on the cards, but a lot of places will still be too small.
3: Mm-hmm.
5: High tides at 6:30, low tides at 12:30, probably like a 4 out of 10 on the east coast today. West Coast, it's still a bit windy out there, but it should improve through the day. Swells dropping from just overhead to kind of like more head, chest high. And winds will die down through the day and switch around to being a bit more offshore. So the afternoon could be a go. Otherwise, tomorrow is looking like it's going to be a good day. High tide today is at 8:45, low tide's at 2:45, probably like a 5 out of 10 on the west coast today. There's a couple options there, not a lost cause.
3: That's not bad.
5: Tomorrow out west looks like it could be maybe the winner.
3: Yeah, all right, okay. Yeah. Well, I'm very much looking forward to tomorrow now, but I can take average. That's okay.
5: Hey, sometimes you just have to accept some average conditions and just go out anyway.
3: Yeah, it's all right by me. Hey, thank you so much, Ellie. I'm super duper looking forward to chatting tomorrow. Hopefully, West is best.
5: I think it might be.
3: Boom! All right, see you, Ellie. Bye.
5: Bye.
0: 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Thanks to ProGear Photographic.
6: Cowabunga, friend.
3: Oh, I got so excited at the prospect of good West Coast surf. Now, someone asked me in the 7 o'clock hour if I have any pet peeves. And I've been thinking about this long and hard. I don't know. Is that the answer you wanted? I try and remain relatively positive about most things. Yeah. I think my pet peeves are just like awful people, but if that's not one of your pet peeves, then I don't know. You can get in touch with me. 5395 is the number. 309-3879 is the number if you want to give me a ring. And you can tell me all about your pet peeves or anything that's getting you through this Tuesday morning. Hope you're having a lovely one out there and everything is just smooth sailing. I'm going to keep it going on that vibe. And this is a track from The Strokes. Someday, put a smile on your dial.

That was the Verlaines with Pyromaniac. This is a Western metaphor from Psychic Ills. Before that, great ripper from the Verlaines. We had The World Is Against You with Skyrim 3. Getting some pet peeves through on the text line. This is my particular favourite. Leaving a whole lot of strawberry attached to the leaves when you're eating strawberries. You leave a whole strawberry on the table for every 4 strawberries you eat. You've got to twist the leaves off. Shaking my head. I understand that. A waste of good summer fruit? Yeah, that would get me going. That would get me enraged. If you have a pet peeve, you can text it through 5395. I'm still trying to find my irks with the world. But I think, I don't know, I'm just feeling too good this morning. Nothing could bring me down. Yeah. Anyway, get texting 5395. You'll have to remember that number because we have This Is How We Brew It coming up. Your chance to win some organic blend beans from 830 Coffee Roasters. As well as a couple of prizes, a double pass to see Beth Torrance and The Garden Party and Isla Noon. They've all got EPs, they're all coming out, and we're going to have a party about it. So get amongst. Leave you to bask in the sunlight from what I can see out the window to the Psychic Ills track. But do stay tuned, plenty coming up for you.

0: 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Eccles Entertainment presents An Evening with Shefu and the Crates, with special guests Aradna, Betty Ann, and King Kapisi.
1: Kia ora te whanau, Shefu here, heading to Auckland Tamaki Makaurau on Friday, October the 16th with my band The Crates. Gonna be at the Civic. Yup, it's gonna be litty.
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5: This is Santa Gold, featuring BC. Can't get enough of myself. Really enjoying hearing about these pet peeves. Someone said, when you push a big shopping, the people who push a big shopping trolley into a bay of small ones. Yeah, that's pretty diabolical. As someone who has gathered trolleys at one point in my life, don't do that. Someone said espresso in a paper cup. Even worse if it's one of those stupid tiny ones. Okay. But sometimes you're a girl or boy or person on the go, you know? I don't know. When you go to throw something in the bin and it sticks to your fingers and you can't shake it off and then you miss a bin altogether. Oh. How many times is this happening to you on a day? Okay, well, I feel like, you know, we're getting the spite out of our systems and it's only up from here. Oh, I love this track so much. Love Santa Gold. You're on 95 BFM Breakfast, thanks to 8:30 Coffee Roasters. This is How We Brew It, coming up in a second. Not from a tiny paper cup.

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1: Ifayakine, coming up in the news on the hour. A group of hunters have donated 100 kilograms of venison to a Wellington food bank. A report has revealed the country averages 31 wastewater overflows every day, leading to calls for more investment in water infrastructure. Following an Iranian cargo vessel attack by Ukraine in the Caspian Sea on Saturday, a direct link has been created for the war's ongoing.

Okay, we are here again. It's that time of the morning. It's time for you to get your phone out, find the last text you sent to 5295, or create a whole new one, and then type out 830. It's one word with one T in the middle, and then your name, and then your B card number. And look, you're in the draw. We're going to reveal the winner on Friday of their beautiful organic blend beans. Now, okay, here's what we're dealing with this week. The 830 organic blend has organically grown components that are selected to offer a beautiful sweet and floral flavor profile. With a medium roast profile that offers delicate acidity, it's versatile and balanced as an espresso, but interesting and complex as a filter brew. It's so good. Guys, it's so good. I feel like the 830 roastery team, they're pretty proud of this one, and for good reason too. Yeah, for very good reason. Get those texts in. 5395 is the number. You know the drill. 830, your name, your B card number. If you can't wait, or if you're looking to expand your 830 repertoire, maybe you're getting into single origins, and go you. Good for you. You can head along to their website, 830.com. 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All right. Now, the organic blend has beans from Colombia, Peru, and Ethiopia. And this week, I thought we'd do a little bit of a deep dive on Mulatu Astatke, who is Ethio Jazz legend. And a couple of the tracks have been really popularized, you know, with the likes of social media and whatnot. But we've got quite a few, I'd even call them fringe tracks here in the system. So I thought we'd do a bit of exploring all together. This one caught my eye because it's called Playboy Cha-Cha. And I was like, I need to hear this. So we're about to give it a listen. Get those texts in. Massive shout out to 830 Coffee Roasters for bringing us this awesome show every morning. They are the best. I'm about to go and make one. Here we go. Mulatu Astatke with Playboy Cha-Cha.

Oh, the mesmerizing Sahara. That track is called Turcotte. Oh, that's so beautifully haunting. Oh, yeah, no, that's got the goods. Mmm, nice. All right, well, that's going to perfectly lead us into another wonderful songstress, Beth Torrence. Beth Torrence has released her second EP. It's called Your Favourite. And she's putting on a gig with her band, The Garden Party, especially to celebrate. It's happening Saturday the 1st of August at Whammy Bar. With support from Flea Miller and Elle, who's doing a DJ set. Oh yeah. So if you want to head along to that, all you need to do is text me, 5395, your name, your B-card number, and Beth Torrence. And I might just send you along. I have a double pass to give away. For more event info and tickets, head to undertheradar.co.nz. But a double pass, it could be yours, easy breezy. Your name, your B-card number, and Beth Torrence. This track is Tiny Flowers.

0: 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And she's celebrating with a spectacular show at Whammy Bar this Saturday.
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0: Beth Torrance, Your Favourite EP release show, Whammy Bar this Saturday. 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
3: Wow, we get along so well. 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
6: 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All you have to do, 5395, your name, your B card number, and Beth Torrance. Easy as that. All right. Who wants some new deep state? Wait, I don't have to do that with my mouth. Yeah! Brand new deep state out today. This track is called Games. Ooh la la.

0: This track is Drifting Clouds. Oh, I got the pronunciation for it. Bawoy Poi. Pawoy. There we go. Yep. It's a great track. Before that, we had brand new Deep State drop today. Games. Super duper excited for that. I think it's been announced that there is far more Deep State where that came from. Now it's time for me to extend a big, huge congratulations to Diane. You've won yourself a double pass to Beth Torrance and the Garden Party celebrating that brand new EP, your favourite. If you missed out on that, don't worry, we have tickets all week here on Breakfast. And we also have a single pass to Island Noon's EP release show coming up later in the show. Nearly time for the news. We've got Short Player and Ready Steady Learn coming up in that 9 o'clock hour for you. Oh, and we've had a couple more pet peeves come through. Some really good ones. Electric cars silently creeping around in car parks. Open the windows and turn some music up, please. I agree with that. How is like the airy sound they make when they reverse though? Really stresses me out. It just makes me nervous. And someone's pet peeve is spell check. Yeah, like, let me spell things wrong, because I don't know if you picked this up, but I'm out there spelling things wrong for comedic effect, and spell check's here to ruin that. All right, time for the news, I reckon.
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2: A te maria, good morning. Ko Esther Tokuingua, ko te iwa karaka. It's 9 o'clock. A group of hunters have donated 100 kilograms of venison to Wellington food banks. The donation by hunters from the Wellington Deer Stalkers Association is part of the Game Changer initiative by the Wild Game Recovery Trust. The 100 kilograms of venison is enough to provide 700 meals across 6 food banks. As a result of the Wellington Deer Stalkers Association's efforts, other hunters have joined the Game Changer program. Wild Game Recovery Trust founder Wayne Langford says hunters from across New Zealand will be supporting the charity after seeing the impact that just 6 hunters can make in providing nutritious meals. And a report has revealed that the country averages 31 wastewater overflows every day, leading to calls for more investment in water infrastructure. The Water Services Authority published its first national report on the state of the country's water systems this Monday, showing severe pressure on existing infrastructure and very high leakage levels compared to international standards. Dr. Mike Joy, an ecologist at the Victoria University of Wellington, says that it has been known for a long time that wastewater systems in New Zealand are failing. He added that any possible reform had been put off by local governments, who are typically more concerned with lowering existing rates on homeowners rather than investing in repairing wastewater systems. Many wastewater treatment plants operate on expired consents and evade any punishment for doing so, due to the plants being owned by councils themselves, and any fines given would effectively translate into additional taxes on ratepayers. Ka whakawhiti ki tāwahi inaene in international news. A targeted attack on an Iranian cargo vessel from Ukraine in the Caspian Sea on Saturday was the first direct link of the wars ongoing in Iran and Ukraine. The attack caused a death and an injury. Iran's foreign minister called it an act of aggression and announced that they would defend its national interests and security. Ukraine's foreign minister Andriy Sybiha said on X yesterday that the regime in Tehran is a direct accomplice to Russian aggression against Ukraine, fueling Moscow's criminal war with weapons that have killed Ukrainians since 2022. Ukraine President Volodymyr Zelensky said Russia was using the Caspian Sea and its geography that borders Iran to release strikes in Ukraine. Zelensky said on X on Saturday that Ukraine has achieved strong results with strikes in the Caspian Sea, including vessels used in military cargo shipments involving Iran. Saturday's attack has started direct conflict between Iran and Ukraine. And the Palestinian territory of Sebastia is set to become a UNESCO World Heritage Site, with officials hoping that the decision will help preserve the ancient city. Palestinian Minister of Tourism and Antiquities, Hayek Al-Hayek, said the World Heritage Committee approved the Palestinian nomination last Friday. Sebastia contains remains from the Hellenic and Byzantine periods and is a sacred site for both Christians and Muslims. Al-Hayek also noted that the outstanding universal value that deserves protection under the World Heritage Convention. Ara te kawepu rongo, and that's the news.
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2: Ane nā tohu huarere, mō tēnei rā, your weather report for today. Ratu Tuesday, fine and mostly sunny. Light southerly winds. High of 13 degrees and an overnight low of 3 degrees. Sunrise today was at 20 past 7 and sunset today is at 5:30. Anei nā tohu huarere mō te apopo, your weather forecast for tomorrow. Rapa Wednesday, fine and mostly sunny, light winds becoming northeasterly. Ara te tohu huarere, and that's your weather.
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2: Anei nā āhuatanga o Tangaroa mō tēnei rā, your surf report for today. Ki te tai rāwhiti on the east coast, up to 3 feet of east swell, with light cross offshore, south tending winds. Taipari, high tide, is at 6:30 this evening, and Taitimu, low tide, is at 12:30 this afternoon. Score 4 out of 10. Ki te tai huararu on the west coast, up to 6 feet of west-southwest swell, with light cross shore, south tending winds. Taipari, high tide, is at 8:45 this morning, and Taitimu, low tide, is at 2:45 this afternoon. Score 5 out of 10. And that's your news, weather and surf. Thanks to Naima, G1 and Gray and Gabe for writing the news bulletin. Ko Esther Toku Ingoa, the time is now 9:06.
0: Thank you, Naima. Thank you, G1. Thank you, Gabe. And most of all, thank you, Esther. It's been an absolute pleasure. Wonderful, wonderful. All right, this next track is from Gordon Kuang. This is Maumi Goa, the Ginoli remix. Hopefully giving you a little bit of mana to get through your Tuesday morning. Don't forget, there's still another giveaway, short player, and ready, steady, learn. Plenty to keep your mind moving.

A little bit of Sun from Emma featuring Ugne Uma. Before that we had Malmi Gore, the Ginoli remix from Gordon Kwang. Now, who wants another prize? This prize is a single pass to Isla Noon's EP release show happening Friday the 7th of August at Big Fan in support of a striking reimagined EP, Out of Body. Kiwi alt-pop icon Isla Noon is playing a one-off show at Big Fan, especially for us, to celebrate. So you can text them 5395, your name, your B-card number, and Isla Noon, if that sounds like a bit of you. For more event info and tickets, head over to undertheradar.co.nz. We're going to hear a track from Isla Noon now. This is Ricochet, Black Hole, Get Texting.

0: Wow, what a voice. You'd be lucky to see that Friday the 7th of August at Big Fan, Isla Noon's EP release show. If you want a single pass to that, all you have to do is text through 5395, your name, your B card number, and Isla Noon. Righty, I'd say it's time to dive into Short Player for the week.
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0: Oh yeah, it's Short Player time. We're talking with CCTV this week about their debut album, Empire. Shout out to Patty. Let's give it a
3: Hello
0: listen.
3: Hello everybody, you're listening to 95BFM. This is Long Player. My name is Patty, and it is my pleasure to be talking to CCTV about their brand new album, Empire. CCTV, who have we got on the call today?
4: We've got Jocelyn on the bass.
5: We got Sean, vocalist and lyricist.
3: What's the full lineup of CCTV?
4: You.
5: We've also got guitarist Eve, keyboardist Amos, and drummer Dane.
3: Maybe I should have phrased that. Who was in the lineup of CCTV, because sadly this is a bit of a posthumous release, I understand. Is that true?
4: Yeah, pretty much. Or like at humus. Like it kind of, the band kind of ended when we put out the album. So at mortem, Flora. I don't know.
3: Well said.
4: So first off, we have track number one, Noose from Heaven.
3: This song has a very ominous build-up, which I feel really sets the tone for the rest of the album. What are you exploring in track number one?
4: I think kind of the main thing, it feels really ominous now, because I feel like there's been a really, maybe we'll get into it in a minute. There's been a few world events recently that feel like super topical. It almost feels like hacky to be writing about it, but like I wrote about it before they happened. So, but basically kind of the main thing is like, there's this historical pattern over like the last century. I'm sure it's been happening forever, right? Where you have a situation where a state or political group is like put to its absolute weakest, or movement or whatever, and then you have a larger power, maybe another state or another group, that swoops in and basically takes advantage of this kind of weak moment and offers assistance. But it's kind of like it's like a deal with the devil. Like, it's never helpful in the long run, right? I think probably the most topical recent example is what's been happening with Iran recently. A lot of Iranian citizens seem to be like in favor of the US's intervention with their country, which like, it's obviously pretty complicated if you're on the ground there. Like their own government is pretty fucked up. But you know, if you look at the kind of wider history of US intervention across the world, like they don't do it out of goodwill. Well, you know, there's always a wider aim, and usually the kind of countries that they're intervening in do get fucked in the long run, right? Like it's always to some wider kind of darker aim.
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13: Man, how good is CCTV? Holy moly, keep those texts rolling in if you want a single pass to Isla Noon's release show at Big Fan, 7th of August. Yeah, this is the Queen's Speech from Queen Neptune. Far out, the lyrics, just listen.
14: Commitment to military spending and increased powers for prison governors and eradicating radicalism in all forms.

about better lives for the poorest households was a family around her, sitting on golden chairs, and this jewel in her hat was the size of a mouse, the size of a large hors d'oeuvre, was the size of a luxury soap, the size of a box of matches, half a Twinkie, a number 7 egg, was the size of a baby's fist, and the baby awoke, and it raised its fist, and it said to the Queen,

0: Nazis occupied Denmark and commanded all Jews to wear armbands with the Star of David, the king's family wore the armband. So everyone started wearing it, and no Jews were killed. And I wondered what equivalent thing the Queen could do today. Apply for a job at Starbucks, mortgage the palace, try to stay in the job market at her age. Buy her son a t-shirt, lose the hat. So I guess I got quite a lot out of it.
1: I decided to devote myself to the presentation of anarchism, a social philosophy which aims at the emancipation, economic, social, political, and spiritual of the human race.

Computer man, super special circuit boy, please accept my gift to you, a program for you to enjoy. Prince does repetition kill, input value, Y or N, if Y then go to 10.

Computer man, computer man. I feel you in my DNA. 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

5. 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I remember one day, not too long ago, when we were on our annual fishing camping trip in Vermont. He was kind of drunk. He'd get drunk occasionally, but never mean drunk, just sentimental. 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The very essence of a pure soul, he has most certainly gone to a better place now. I will pray every day for his wife, Linda, and two boys, BB and X. R.I.P.

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2: Yes, that's right. It is time for Ready, Steady, Learn, thanks to Waipapa Taumatero. And today I'm lucky enough to be joined with Tony. Would you like to introduce yourself and your kind of position in the university?
3: Kia ora. My name's Tony Bruce. I'm a Professor of Sociology of Sport and Sports Media at Waipapa Taumatero, and I teach into the Sport, Health and Physical Education program.
2: It's so fascinating, that line of research. You must have, you know, seen it all, done it all.
3: Well, I mean, I love to think about big picture ideas. So yep. Sociology of sport is just, there's endless things you can think about or research. So I've looked at racism in sport, I've looked at sexism sport, we've looked at homophobia, you know, all the kind of isms.
2: Yep.
3: Are part of my remit, I guess, but mm-hmm. mostly because I used to be a journalist, most of my research focuses around the mediation of sport. So what story is the media telling about sport?
2: Yes, totally. And today we're here to have a little chat about some research you've been doing into netball. Tell us a little bit about this project that you've been working on.
3: Well, it's a Marsden-funded research project. It's about the role of netball in the intergenerational lives of women. It's, as far as we know, it's the first major nationally funded project on netball, so we've been really excited to work on it. We've got kind of a few strands. One of them is we're looking at discovering or rediscovering the history of netball, mm-hmm. and my colleague Dr. Margaret Henley is an historian, so she's been driving that, and we have been able to tell the stories of all these pioneering women who actually got netball off the ground and ran it. And there has been a story that it was a man that started netball, and mm-hmm. we have been able to disprove that.
2: Falsified, it was us.
3: And show that actually it was women who were driving everything.
2: Yeah.
3: And because of Margaret's media background as well, mm-hmm. she's been able to do lots of stories that are now out in the public domain. So we're really committed to making sure that our research gets out to the public, that it's not just locked up behind academic paywalls.
2: Mm-hmm. And at the heart of it, it's stressing the importance of netball and women in Aotearoa, right?
3: Yeah, and this netball has never got the kind of attention that, say, rugby has. And so to be able to tell women's stories, to be able to discover what netball actually means to women in New Zealand, it's just been the most positive and uplifting kind of research that you could imagine doing.
2: You mentioned to me that you were doing roving interviews as a part of this research, talking to people on the ground at netball games. What have you heard from them? What makes it so important for them?
3: I think that the main thing is their love of the sport. Mm. And one of the things that we think differentiates netball from other sports is that the people that go to games know netball.
2: Yeah.
3: And they go to netball to follow the game.
2: Mm-hmm.
3: And so the latest changes that have been happening, where they're playing music even into when the game is playing, the fans are just appalled by this because they don't want that distraction. They don't want that noise. They just want to be able to watch the game, see what the players are doing, try to anticipate what they're doing. So it's probably one of the most knowledgeable audiences that I've ever encountered. And we've got women up into their 90s.
2: Still still playing netball.
3: Not playing, but still watching, right?
2: Yeah.
3: So it's even the audience is incredibly diverse age-wise too.
2: Yeah, totally. I mean, it is quite a complex sport in terms of, you know, the moves and the rules and things like that. So that is shocking to me to hear that they're still playing music like into the game.
3: It's a new introduction, and yeah, from the fans we've talked to, they're just totally appalled, and Netball New Zealand has been told this and nothing's happened.
2: Nothing's been done about it. So do you think there can be kind of like a fan-driven shift in certain aspects of netball?
3: It's, I mean, there could be, but what's really interesting about netball fans is one of the things that we've developed is this idea of an ethics of care.
2: Yes.
3: So that netball fans are really, they care for the game, they care for the referees, they care for the players, they care for the coaches, they care for the other fans.
2: Yeah.
3: And so they are not often directly or publicly critical.
2: Okay.
3: What we've learned is that on the Silver Ferns page, it's very much about positivity. Go girls, you know, you can do it.
2: Yeah.
3: But from talking to fans, they have WhatsApp groups or Facebook groups, and that's where they do all their really hard-out, knowledgeable criticism, but they won't do it publicly because they feel this commitment to support the game itself.
2: To uplifting.
3: We haven't seen that many other places.
2: Yeah, yeah. Wow, fascinating. And your work with media, how is netball being portrayed in the media? You've mentioned that it's quite positive.
3: Yeah.
2: But do you think it's enough for the sport?
3: Well, interestingly, I think the situation of Netball New Zealand standing Nolene Tauroa down has actually really changed the media coverage.
2: Mm.
3: And it's taken netball into a space of sort of public interest, broad public interest, whereas normally netball media was, it was netball fans that followed it.
2: Yeah.
3: But this controversy and it's now potential resolution has been something that's actually pushed netball much more broadly into the national frame. And so I don't know, the topic and the issues may not be good things,
2: but
3: in the sense that netball is now really on the national radar, is probably something that netball fans are quite happy about.
2: Totally. Let's have a little chat about the current state of, you know, regional, national netball, because there's been quite a few cuts, as I've seen in the media. How is that affecting the game?
3: It's unsure how it will affect the game. I think the sort of feel on the ground is that what will happen is we will not have a national league. At least not a professional national league. So that, like many other countries, actually, all our top players will play overseas. So we're already, I believe, some of the top players are going to the English leagues, to Australian leagues, and to other leagues overseas so that they can be professional athletes. So we'll be a country now where, rather than having a national league with all our top players in it that we can see every week during the season, we will see our players come back together when there's an international thing like the Commonwealth Games or the World Cup.
2: That's disappointing. Do you feel disappointed in
3: Very disappointed.
2: The sport?
3: Yeah. I really like watching netball.
2: Yeah.
3: And I like watching top-level netball involving New Zealanders, which is what New Zealand fans want. So what we haven't been able to figure out yet, and which we will be following, is what are New Zealand netball fans going to do?
2: Okay.
3: Are they going to follow the players?
2: Yes.
3: Are they going to commit to whatever National League remains when the season starts next year? That's all new, fresh research for us to do.
2: That's so exciting. And, you know, what are your next steps, I guess, watching things develop, speaking to more people, right?
3: Yes, I think so. You know, going to the National League games and talking to people probably won't be what we'll be doing now. So we'll be probably looking at other ways that we can connect with fans and and find out what they're thinking. We do track the Silver Ferns social media, so that's been our main site. So we are still tracking that. And just seeing how people are reacting.
2: Yeah, wow, fascinating research into such an important sport for so many women, right?
3: Yes, so many women. But because it's mostly women, we do have men's netball now and that's starting to take off. And maybe I'll finish with one really interesting point, is that netball has been trying to get into the Olympic Games. The Olympic Games rules are that you must have men's and women's teams in order to go into the Olympics. The original idea for that was to make sure that women's sport could be included. And here we have a globally important women's sport that doesn't have men, so they're excluding them from the Olympic Games.
2: That is ridiculous. Oh, we've got a male netball player in the text line. That's exciting. Played indoor netball for 14 years, men's seven aside.
3: Yeah, indoor netball has actually been the main doorway for men to get into netball.
2: Yeah.
3: And we have a lot of men who are interested in the game now. And the quality is improving because there are now Netball New Zealand has been putting more resources behind the men's team as well. But it's a bit like women's sport, men's sport, but the opposite way around. They're still, you know, fighting for resources and opportunities in ways that women in most other sports have had to fight for hundreds of years or 100 years.
2: Yeah, yeah. Wow, that must be fascinating to you and your line of research. Wow, this has been a fascinating chat. Do you think we'll ever see it in the Olympics?
3: It'll be quite a while, I think, because that for it to be in the Olympics, every netball-playing nation in the world will, that's in the Olympics will have to have
2: women's and men's
3: equivalent amounts of men in men's teams, I believe.
2: Mm-hmm.
3: I'm not an expert on Olympic decision-making, by the way.
2: I mean, it raises a lot of questions. Maybe this texter can join the Olympics men's team for us. But for now, we've got the Commonwealth Games. That's been really positive, watching it kind of shine on the screen there. That must be good for you.
3: Yeah, and it was because of all the controversy around the standing down of Nolene Tauroa and now her reinstatement, it was really great to see them beat Jamaica.
2: Yeah.
3: And it was a close game, but they played incredibly well and that you could see that they were playing as a team. You could see that they were enjoying playing together.
2: Mm-hmm.
3: And I think that's the Nolene Tauroa effect. She has this ability to bring teams together.
2: And it's such a collaborative sport. Like, that is so important.
3: It was designed that way. So netball was designed so that nobody could dominate the game.
2: Yeah.
3: So that it was about girls playing together, right? And what you may not know is that netball... The size of the netball court is the same size as a tennis court. And the reason for that was that in the winter, the men didn't need the tennis courts. And so that was a public space that women could take over because it wasn't disrupting men's sport at all.
2: Wow. Oh, my gosh. I just learned so much about netball. Thank you so much, Tony, for joining us on the show today. It's been a real pleasure to chat. And we hope that the future of netball is bright.
3: I do too.
2: Thank you very much. That was Ready, Steady, Learn.
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2: Thank you, BFM. That just about brings us to the end of breakfast for this morning. Thank you to everyone who joined us on the show. Tony Bruce for that fascinating chat with Ready, Steady, Learn. Thanks to CCTV and Patty for our wonderful short player. And thanks to Lara Greaves for political commentary. This is our last breakfast here at B. We're very, very excitingly on the move tomorrow, so stay tuned for that tomorrow morning. Thanks for all your texts. Thanks for all your calls. It's been absolutely lovely hanging out with you for the last couple of hours. Congratulations to Evan Graver. You have won yourself a single pass to Isla Noon's EP release show. Keep it locked on the B. Sam is next for Morning Glory. It's going to be a good one. This is Past the 685 from Lady Shaka. Hope you have a beautiful morning out there. Oh, yeah.

0: That was the 95 BFM Breakfast Show with Rosetta and Millie. Hey, don't cry. We'll be back again tomorrow.
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3: Thanks to the Tuning Fork.

Atamadia, and good morning. You're tuned into Tuesday Morning Glory on 95BFM. I'm your host Sam, here with you until midday. As Millie just mentioned, this is the last day here in the station as it stands on the University of Auckland campus. We'll be moving tomorrow up to our new home on Karangahape Road. So this is a rather special show. Be nice to spend the last moments here where we've been for the past 60 odd years. We're starting the show off today with a new one from a band called Hug, which is comprised of some freak folk icons: Devendra Banhart, Gian Riley, and Noah Georgeson. This track is called Cow with Half Moon Parasol. 53395 is the text line. I'd love to hear from all you listeners. Let me know what you're doing this morning. Let me know if you have any words of farewell for the studio here on campus. You can also call me on 09309 3879. Keep it on the beat.

0: You were just listening to Caribou with Eli. Before that was a new release from Emily A. Sprague. That was Sing 2, and that was the Coteen remix. Before that was Caramel by Conan Moccasin. We had another new track from Tasha, Chicago folk singer. That track was called Clarion, and it is from her new album You Are Spring. And before that one was Soft Stars, Hard Thunder by Dream Sitch. 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
0: 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Macbeth is playing at ASB Waterfront Theatre. You can get tickets from the Auckland Theatre Company for that show. That's starring local actor Mark Mitchison in the titular role. 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Distracted album release at Whammy, free entry with Warm Leather, Roy Irwin and Another Fucking Problem. Holly Hebe, the Mood Ring EP tour at the Tuning Fork. 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And last but not least, Jacob Edmonds, Fat Max and Shadow Fear are playing at the Clare Inn, and that's another free show for your Wednesday evening. To list your event on the Entertainment Guide, email goodguide@95bfm.com. Here's another new release for you all. This is The Avalanches and Karen O of the Yeah Yeah Yeahs with a very fun new single. This one is called Blue Shadows. 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

0: You were just listening to the beautiful sounds of Blood Orange with a track called Instantly Black, blank the goodness. That's from his album Coastal Grooves. Before that was Helado Tropical with a lovely new song called Un Cala. That's from their new album Helado Tropical. It's a collaboration between Helado Negro and Reina Tropical. Brings some beautiful cumbia rhythms mixed with some modern electronica production. Before that was EG and Matthew Herbert with American Dream. Matthew Herbert reworked that one into something rather special. Time for a quick break. We'll be back with more tunes. 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

0: brand new there from John Glacier. That track was called Bond Girl. Before that, we had Cocteau Twins with Surf and Skirt. That's from their eighth and final studio album, Milk and Kisses, which came out in 1996. Time for some Aldous Harding. 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
20: Here's a track from New Order. This one is called Leave Me Alone, and it's from their 1983 album Power, Corruption and Lies. Such a beautiful melodic bass line on this one.

You were just listening to a very fun track from Jesse Lanza. That one was called Giddy and is from her album Pull My Hair Back. We're now heading into some Ultra Easter. This track is called Small Talk. You're on 95 BFM.

You were just listening to Swedish band Teddy Bears with a awesome track called Yours to Keep. And we're now heading in to a track from Car Culture. This one is called Doesn't Really Matter. It's from the 2025 album Rest Here, which I truly believe was one of the best releases of last year. And if you're just tuning in, this is Tuesday Morning Glory on 95BFM. I'm your host Sam, here with you until midday. Gonna pick up the pace a little bit from here. Thanks for your texts coming in. Just had a texter, Hamish, kia ora Hamish, thanks for your text, thanks for tuning in mate. Talking about how that track from Teddy Bears, Yours to Keep, features in the closing credits for After Lame, which is the greatest snowboarding movie of all time, apparently. I'll have to check that one out. Snow season is well and truly here. Centauro in particular is attracting lots of snowfall the past few days. Hope you get down into the slopes, Hamish. 5395 is the text line. Get in touch, I'd love to hear from you. Otherwise, 09093879 is the good old fashioned landline. As I mentioned at the beginning of the show, this will be the last ever Tuesday Morning Glory here on University of Auckland campus because we're moving to Karangahape Road. So it's a rather special show today. But plenty more to come at our new home just up the road. Keep it locked, you're on 95BFM.

Shout outs to the listener down in the University of Auckland Quad, who says that you hope BFM will keep playing in the quad once we move. I'm not sure whether that's going to happen. I hope so too. I'll make sure to pass that on. We're heading now into a very fun remix from Mad Professor. This is Things You Do For Love, originally by Apiento. This remix came out in 2021, but I heard it for the first time yesterday, having thoroughly enjoyed the original for some years. It's the Mad Professor Crazy Dub Clubbing remix. It's quite an accurate title, I think. 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

Keeping those dubby vibes going. That was Things You Do For Love by Apiento, and that was the Mad Professor remix. We're now heading into Mala with a track called Kotos. This one is featuring Juvenile Association. It's from the album Mirrors. 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

You were just listening to Mala with a track called Kotos. That's from the album Mirrors. Some lovely dubstep sounds. And we're now heading into a King Gizzard and the Lizard Wizard remix. This is called 2.02 Killer Year, and it's the Bull Ants Fuck Mike Love remix from the very awesome Butterfly 3001 remix album, which I'd actually forgotten about up until recently because King Gizzard had pulled all their music from Spotify and other streaming services, which is a very respectable move if you ask me. So I just need to listen to them in other ways, like right here on 95BFM with all of you. And what a great remix it is from Bull Ant, who's actually a part of the band himself. Give me some more texts and regarding the upcoming move, which is happening from a broadcast standpoint from tomorrow morning. Got another text in saying the quad wouldn't be the quad without the B. Thank you for your very kind words. We're still here, we'll just be slightly up the road. 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Hope you all enjoy this King Gizzard remix. Keep it on the beat.

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5: Here's a track from Dan Hodges. This one is called Melt Away. Getting so many texts in about the move. Have another one saying, haven't stepped foot near a uni since graduating, but can't imagine Auckland University without the Bee. Long live BFM. Lovely words. Here's Dan Hodges.

Brilliant track there from Dan Hodges. That one was called Melt Away. We're now heading into a tune from Moon Unit. This one is called Baker's Doesn't. It's featuring Paul Brown and Liam Pram. 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

That was Moon Unit with Baker's Doesn't. And we're now heading into a track from Logan Edwards. This one is called Goodbye.

0: You've been listening to Logan Edwards with Goodbye. Fantastic songwriting, particularly Across That Bridge, so strong. Going into a quick break now, be back with more music. 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
2: 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We're eating good tonight!
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How good was that riff from CCTV? That track was called End of History. We're now heading into a new track from Evie Bamford. This one is called Daily Bread. Evie Bamford is playing at the upcoming Fancy New Band showcase, promoted by 95BFM. 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

0: That was Evie Bamford with Daily Bread. If you liked what you heard there, Evie Bamford is playing this Friday the 31st of July at the Tuning Fork as part of the 95BFM Fancy New Band Showcase. Other acts playing that gig are Crook, The Bright Ideas and Top Shelf. There are different tiers of tickets to accommodate different wages. And this showcase has been a springboard for many well-known bands such as Phaser Days, The Naked and Famous, Tiny Ruins, Kids in Space and Tom Lark. So you're not going to want to miss this one. I'm going to head into a quick break now and hit you with two final songs. Afterwards, you're listening to 95BFM.
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0: A little goes a long way, and we'll make it go even further. Yep, a bit further, even more, bit further. 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

his new track from Pugilist and Sub Basics. This one is called Control. It's from the 4-track EP which came out on Rough Cuts just a couple weeks ago. A great collaboration between Sub Basics, who's based over in Bristol, and Melbourne-based producer Pugilist. We have time for one more just after this, so stay tuned. This is Tuesday Morning Glory on 95 BFM.

It is now time to sign off for what will be the last ever Tuesday Morning Glory here on University of Auckland campus. I'll leave you all with this track from Tulshi. This one is called Merlin. And leave you in the very capable hands of Te Waia, the Waia team, who will bring you your current affairs for the day. It's been a pleasure broadcasting for you all this morning. Next time in a week, we'll be up on Karangahape Road. I very much look forward to that. Enjoy the rest of your day. You're on 95 BFM.

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0: Tēnā koutou katoa, ko Thomas Tokoingoa, no mai hari mai, ki te waiamo tēnei rā. Kia ora and welcome to The Wire for Ratu Tuesday. I'm your host Thomas and I'll be with you for the next hour. I'm joined in studio by producer Liam. Ifayakine coming up on the show. For Dear Science this week, we chat with our expert, Dr. Kushua McGovern, about a new giant salamander that lived over 3 million years ago, being described in Japan, fungi which can eat polystyrene, and how sperm whales sleep vertically. For our weekly catch-up with the National Party, News Director Castor spoke to MP Ryan Hamilton about comments by Stuart Nash and New Zealand's climate targets, and I spoke to PSA National Secretary Fleur Fitzsimons about the employment leave bill and the 200,000 workers it might make worse off. Liam, what do you have for us today?
1: Hi Thomas. Today I spoke to Dr. Kerry McInerney, a computer science lecturer from the University of Auckland, about the public's perceptions towards AI data centres in New Zealand.
0: He aha o whakaro. We would love to hear your thoughts on any of these pieces, so get in touch. 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
2: Wonderful, majestic world around us. It's time for Dear Science. Thanks to MOTAT, the museum inspiring the innovators of tomorrow.
0: For Dear Science today, we're joined by our expert, Dr. Kushua McGovern. How are you today?
3: Good, thank you.
0: What have you got for us today? What has science got for us?
3: Starting off with giant salamanders today, this was a headline I couldn't go past. So in New Zealand, we don't have any wild species of salamander, but people can keep pet axolotls and those are a type of salamander. But if you're lucky enough to be in China or Japan in the right area, you can actually see giant salamanders. These things are like 20 to 30 kilos, and they're over a metre long, so they're massive. So if you can go online and you can see pictures and video of these, and I couldn't find the video, but supposedly there's a video from Japan of a police officer basically stopping traffic so a giant salamander can walk across the road. So they're quite cool. They're not the most beautiful looking thing, but they're really awesome. And this story is about actually some fossil salamanders that were discovered. Their bones were actually discovered 30 years ago. There we go. There was three bones found in the Aojima region of the Otu prefecture. So this was in Kyushu, which is the lower main island of Japan. And they dated to 3.5 million years old. And what they were found in this, what's called an ancient lake sediment. So this sediment has also preserved things like crocodiles and elephants and this sort of thing. So it's quite a rich area for fossils. And what it tells us is that like 3.5 million years ago, Kyushu was quite different to what it is today. So it was warmer, it was wetter. There was extensive freshwater lakes and marshes that were capable of supporting these large amphibians or reptiles. So this is why we do a lot of paleontology, to understand the past Earth, so we can kind of understand the future Earth, right? So when these fossils were found back in 2001, there was the three vertebra. So, and the scientists basically said these were probably from a